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We just heard from Rat Boys, led by Julia Steiner, and Just Want You to Know the Truth. That's off of Singing to an Empty Chair from New West. Ora Kogan gave us Division. That's off of Hard-Hearted Woman from Sacred Bones. Susanna Hoffs performed Casablanca, and that's off of The List from Baroque Folk and Cosine. Elizabeth Cook, with help from Shooter Jennings, gave us Girls of Atomic City. That's off of Great Television from Agent Love. Margot Price performed Can't Stand Still. That's off of Days of Unrest from Loma Vista and Concord. Winona gave us Am I Missing Out? That's off of The Hard Truth from Auntie. And we began with Maya DeVitri and No Time to Rush off of All My Faith from Mad Maker. My name is Kevin Elliott. The program's from the Joshua Tree, and we're going to begin our final set with Gabe Shadid and Fall Reflections.

Finishing up tonight with Mr. Sun, led by Daryl Anker and Joe Walsh, and The Sisters. That's off of The Idea Guys from Odd Europa. Allison Russell, with help from Kishona and Sarah Watkins and others, performed Chaos Theory. That's off of In the Hour of Chaos from Fantasy and Concord. The Rolling Stones gave us beautiful Delilah off of Foreign Tongues from Capitol. Arlen Roth performed Sitting on Top of the World, a song by Walter Benson. That's off of Bluesgrass from Mo Mojo. Chris Stamey gave us Thank You for Letting Me Be Myself Again by Sly Stone. That's off of Modernism from Flatiron. And we began with Gabe Shadid and Fall Reflections off of Piano Passion from Laz. You've been listening to music from the Joshua Tree. My name is Kevin Elliott, and I'll be back next Tuesday from 6 to 8 p.m. with more of the best in contemporary folk country and bluegrass and all those regions in between. Coming up next is Rich with Jazz Journey and the Medicine Wheel, so stick around for that here on WEFT Champaign as well as WEFT.org. And remember, the recording is available for 2 weeks at spinatron.com. Have a great week during these strange times. Bye for now.

Good evening and welcome to Jazz Journey in the Medicine Wheel. I'm your host, Rich Bressler, and we'll be here playing jazz for you from now until 10 o'clock. And now is 8 p.m. on Tuesday, September 1st, 2026. We made it through 8 months. Now we got four more to go. 2026, and you're listening to us on WEFT Champaign Community Radio for East Central Illinois, 90.1 FM, streaming online at weft.org and the WEFT app. And we want to let you know that programming on WEFT is made possible in part by Taylor Street Block Party Concert Series. The Taylor Street finale for 2026 is on Saturday, September 19th, with community vendors, arts and crafts, live music, and more. Schedule and event information is available on Facebook and Instagram at Taylor Street Block Party. And we'll get started tonight with a couple of tracks from a 1982 Soul Note Records release from the Max Roach Quartet, which is Cecil Bridgewater on trumpet and flugelhorn, Odeon Pope on tenor sax, Calvin Hill on bass, and Max Roach on drums. And we're going to hear two tunes, Henry Street Blues, written by Max Roach, followed by If You Could See Me Now, written by Todd Dameron. Again, the name of the CD is In the Light from Soul Note Records, the Max Roach Quartet.

0: That last track was from a 1997 Columbia release from Marcus Roberts' CD, or the CD is entitled Blues for the New Millennium. That track was entitled Late Rehearsal, written by Marcus Roberts. Marcus Roberts was on piano. Jason Marsalis was on drums. And he had a whole bunch of other people. Thaddeus Expose on bass. And he also had a big horn section, so not going to go through all those folks. Prior to that, we heard two tracks from the Max Roach Quartet from a 1983 Soul Note Records release entitled In the Light. Most recent one was If You Can See Me Now, written by Tad Dameron. Prior to that, Henry Street Blues, written by Max Roach. Cecil Bridgewater was on trumpet and flugelhorn. Odeon Pope was on tenor sax. Calvin Hill was on bass, and Max Roach was on drums. And it's 8:19 p.m. on Tuesday, September 1st, 2026. 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I'm your host, Rich Bressler, and you're listening to us on WEFT Champaign, live and local, broadcasting on 90.1 FM and online at weft.org and the WEFT app. Now it's time for a couple of public service announcements. You can enter the Bat Art Contest any day coming up soon, any day before September 18th at the Anita Purvis Nature Center, 1505 North Broadway Avenue in Urbana. You're invited to enter the Bat Art Contest. You could win a great prize, and your art will be displayed at the Bat Festival. The theme for the 2026 contest is Backyard Bugs and Bats. Please limit your work subject to 8.5 by 11 inches in order to accommodate printing. Artwork must be submitted to the Anita Purvis Nature Center by September 18th, 2026. All ages are encouraged to enter, and there is no fee. And now we have one more public service PSA. And to read it for you, here is Isaiah.
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0: Thank you, Isaiah. And now we'll go on to something from a new CD, new self-released CD from the Allie Ryerson Quartet. And that is the name of the CD, the Allie Ryerson Quartet. Allie Ryerson is on flute and alto flute. Larry Hamm is on piano. Lil Pappas is on bass. And Tom Melito is on drums. And we're going to hear a tune written by Allie Ryerson entitled Cold Snap, the Allie Ryerson Quartet.

0: That last track was from, last two tracks were from new CDs, last two tracks, from a new CD. That last track was from the United States Air Force Academy Band, the Falconeers. CD is entitled Watershed. It was released by the Air Force. And the name of the tune was entitled Don't Think. And this is a big band, so I'm not going to go through everybody that's in it. And I'm really not going to go through the particulars of some of these, because I can't really read it. I will tell you, the keyboards are Technical Sergeant Julio Cockersham. The bass player was Technical Sergeant Dominic Sabarja, and the drummer was Technical Sergeant Dan Chamsbaugh. And the name of that tune was entitled Don't Think. Prior to that, we heard from the Allie Ryerson Quartet from a CD with that title, self-released. Again, it's a new CD, which featured Allie Ryerson on flute, Larry Hamm on piano, Lou Pappas on bass, Tom Alito on drums. And the name of the tune we heard, written by Allie Ryerson, was entitled Cold Snap. And it's 8:39 p.m. on Tuesday, September 1st, 2026. 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I'm your host, Rich Bressler. 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
0: Thank you, Isaiah. And now we'll go on to a couple of tracks from a 2008 Eck Arbor's Jazz release from the Joe Ascione Quartet. CD is entitled Moving Up, and the band is Joe Ascione on drums, Alan Vach on clarinet, John Cucuzzi on piano and vibes, and Frank Tate on bass. And we're going to hear two tracks. The first one, Zippity Doo Dah's Got Rhythm, which is arranged by Joe Ascione, followed by the Lerner and Lowe tune, I've Grown Accustomed to Her Face, the Joe Ascione Quartet, the CD Moving Up.

That last track was from a 1991 Stash Records release from Harold Ashby. CD is entitled I Am Old Fashioned, and the track we heard, written by Yubi Blake and Andy Razaf, was entitled Memories of You. And the band was Harold Ashby on tenor sax, Richard Wyans on piano, Aaron Bell on bass, and Connie Kay on drums. Prior to that, we heard

0: 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I'm your host, Rich Bressler, and you're listening to us on WEFT Champaign, community radio for East Central Illinois, 90.1 FM, streaming online at weft.org and the WEFT app. Now it's time for a regular feature of all of our jazz programs here at WEFT, and all of our jazz programs are every Monday through Friday from 9 a.m. to 11:30 a.m., and this program from 8 to 10 p.m. on Tuesday. And on all of them, we'll let you know the jazz events and venues in Champaign-Urbana for the upcoming week or so. Tomorrow, Wednesday the 2nd, Larry Gray's Open Source Trio is at the Rose Bowl Tavern in Urbana from 5 to 7 p.m. And that's no cover donations encouraged, and that's what all of these will be, so I'm not going to repeat that part of it. That same evening, there'll be a jazz jam at the Rose Bowl Tavern in Urbana at 10 p.m. On Friday the 4th, Django Wrangle is at the Rose Bowl Tavern in Urbana from 5 to 7 p.m. On Wednesday the 9th, the Jim Pryor Trio is at the Rose Bowl Tavern in Urbana from 5 to 7 p.m. And that same evening, there'll be a jazz jam at the Rose Bowl Tavern in Urbana at 10 p.m. And on Friday, September 11th, the Jazz Friends Quintet will be at the Rose Bowl Tavern in Urbana from 5 to 7 p.m. And the Meadowbrook Jazz Walk will take place at Meadowbrook Park in Urbana from 5 to 7 p.m. Various ensembles, and the rain date will be the following day. And now coming up, we have an announcement, and here with that announcement is Isaiah.
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0: Thank you, Isaiah. And now we'll go on to a couple of tracks from a 1962 remaster, excuse me, a 2002 reissue of a 1962 remaster of an original session that was held in the done in 1962 from Duke Ellington, who is joined by Duke Ellington on piano, joined by Charlie Mingus on bass and Max Roach on drums. CD is entitled Money Jungle. We're going to hear two tunes, both written by Duke Ellington, Very Special and Warm Valley. Duke Ellington with Charlie Mingus and Max Roach.

0: That last track was probably recognized the trumpet player as Miles Davis, and it's from the Miles Davis Quintet from a re-release of a prestige thing that came out in 1965 entitled Miles Davis Plays for Lovers. That track that we heard was Just Squeeze Me, written by Duke Ellington and someone named Gaines. And the band on that one was Miles Davis on trumpet with John Coltrane on tenor sax, Red Garland on piano, Paul Chambers on bass, and Philly Joe Jones on drums. And prior to that, we heard from Duke Ellington along on piano, along with Charles Mingus on bass and Max Roach on drums, from a CD entitled Money Jungle that was a reissue of a 1962 session, came out on Blue Note in 2002. And we heard two Duke Ellington tunes. The most recent one was entitled Warm Valley, and before that, Very Special. And it's 9:19 p.m. on Tuesday, September 1st, 2026. 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I'm your host, Rich Bressler, and you're listening to us on WEFT Champaign, Community Radio for East Central Illinois, 90.1 FM, streaming online at weft.org and the WEFT app. Now it's time for a couple of public service announcements. The Prairie Farm Campout will take place Friday, September 4th from 6 to 7 p.m. at Prairie Farms, 2202 West Kirby in Champaign. You can enjoy an overnight adventure at Prairie Farm. Children ages 6 and up, along with an adult, will experience fun camping activities, making memories that will last a lifetime. It begins at 6 p.m. and ends the next morning at 10:30 a.m. There is a nominal fee. You can register through the Champaign Park District website. And now here with another PSA is Isaiah.
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0: Thank you, Isaiah. And now we'll go on to a couple of tracks from the Bill O'Connell Big Band from a 1995 Seabreeze Jazz release entitled Unfinished Business. And this is a big band, so I'm not going to go through everybody that's in the band, but I will tell you who the composers are and who the soloists are. This first one, we're going to hear two tunes. First one is entitled Time Waits for No One. The composer is Sammy Nestico, and the trumpet soloist will be Jim Peterson, followed by Golden Horns, which was written by Dick Farino and Mark Corey, is the trombone soloist. The Bill O'Connell Big Band from their CD Unfinished Business.

0: Those last two tracks were from a 2004 Group 7 music release from Octobop. CD is entitled After Dark. Last track we heard was entitled Thinking Out Loud. And prior to that, Lotus Bud. Let's see if it says here. Okay. Thinking Out Loud was written by Steve Swallow, and Lotus Bud was written by Richard Rodgers. And Octobop consists of Jeff Roach on various saxophones, Mark Kesner on also various saxophones, Mike Humphrey on trombone, Bill Hazard on vibes, Jack Conway on guitar, and David Kopp on bass, and Roy Kaufman on drums. Prior to that, we heard from the Bill O'Donnell Big Band, and they did a couple of tunes from their 1995 Seabreeze release entitled Unfinished Business. Most recent track was Golden Horns, written by Dick Fenno, and that featured Mark Carey on trombone. And before that, Time Waits for No One, written by Sammy Nestico, featured Jim Peterson on trumpet. And it's 9:41 p.m. on Tuesday, September 1st, 2026. 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I'm your host, Rich Bressler, and you're listening to us on WEFT Champaign, community radio for East Central Illinois, 90.1 FM, streaming online at weft.org and the WEFT app. And now it's time for a couple of announcements. 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Edward Jones, member, SIPC. 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
0: Thank you, Isaiah. And now we'll go on to something from a new CD that we have here in the station from the David Blake Quartet. CD is entitled Radio Casual, and the track we're going to hear is entitled Into the Marsh. The band is David Blake on guitar. I think it's Babin. It's a weird first name, but I think it's Babin Yu on piano. Wanta Louis on bass, and Tanas Esser on drums. And the tune we're going to hear, again, written by David Blake, is entitled Into the Marsh from his Cellar Live released, came out this year, new CD, entitled Radio Casual.

That last track was from a new CD we have here in the station from the David Blake Quartet. The CD is entitled Radio Casual, and the band is David Blake on guitar, Baben Ryu on piano, Warren Louis on double bass, and Tanis Esser on drums. And the track we heard, written by David Blake, was entitled Into the Marsh. And it's 9:51 p.m. on Tuesday, September 1st, 2026. I want to thank you for having listened to Jazz Journey and the Medicine Wheel. I've been your host, Rich Bressler, and you're listening to us on WEFT Champaign, community radio for East Central Illinois, 90.1 FM, streaming online at weft.org and the WEFT app. And I want to invite you to stay tuned after I take care of some more business and play one more tune for the show following at 10 p.m. East of Zero, world music from east of the Zero Meridian with Indy, which will start at 10 p.m. And for those of you listening in East Central Illinois, which I'm sure is most of you that are listening, the weather, which I could just do in one word, I'm not going to, but that one word would be hot. The current conditions at the University of Illinois Willard Airport, fair skies, 78 degrees with a southeast wind of 5 miles an hour. And it shows a heat index of 81, which was a lot hotter during the day. But there is a heat advisory in place from now through 7 p.m. on Thursday. So the forecast for tonight, mostly clear with a low of 76. Tomorrow, hot, high of 97. Wednesday night, mostly clear, low of 76. Thursday, again, they just give one word description for the weather, hot, high of 96. Thursday night, mostly clear, low of 75. And Friday, sunny, high of 94. Friday night, mostly cloudy, low of 72. And Saturday is the cool day of the bunch, high of 91 and mostly sunny. And we'll take you out of here with something from a new CD we have here in the station from Jim Rotondi and Dina DeRose with their Vienna Quartet, which consists of Jim Rotondi on trumpet and flugelhorn, Dina DeRose on vocals and piano, Danny Zeman on bass, and Mario Gonzi on drums. CD is entitled Out of the Past, and it came out on Cellar this year. And the track we're going to hear, written by Lester Lee, lyrics and Rob Russell as the arranger. Lester Lee with the composer, Rob Russell, lyricist, and Jim Rotondi, the arranger, Blue Gardenia.

It was for several weeks during my travels through the Eastern Hemisphere, where I was fortunate to complete an around-the-world trip, so through several different lands. And now I'm back to bring you some more cool music from all lands east of 0 degrees longitude. 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And this show, East of Zero, brings you music from all lands east of 0 degrees longitude. That means countries in Europe, Africa, Asia, Australia, and all the tiny islands and lands that fall in between those large land masses are the source of musical sounds, musical voices, musical instruments, and all things musical through these last couple of hours every Tuesday night. And today we're going to start with some music from the Reg project led by the French and North African origin composer, musician Claude Schall, not to be confused with the AI tool, Claude. This album is called Near Eastern Lounge. You're going to hear Lost Love and then Casa del Sol coming up after that. And I'll have more information about you, including events in your neck of the woods and weather forecast, etc., coming up in future breaks. For now, though, let's get started with the music. 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

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You're listening to East of Zero, music from the Eastern Hemisphere, all lands east of 0 degrees longitude. For more information, you can visit eastofzero.blogspot.com or you can find us on Facebook. You heard four tracks in that last set. The last two were performed by the group called Enigma, who I learned recently were from Germany, and they're a wonderful group. Really have enjoyed their music over the many, many years that I've listened to them. They have released, I would say, about 8 studio albums over the years since they started performing in the early 1990s. And they've had many members that have rotated through the group. This album was called 7 Lives, Many Faces. You heard two pieces from that album, Between Generations, with the second of two pieces. And then before that was the title track, 7 Lives. Before that was the Reg project, or the Reg project, R-E-G project, led by Claude Schall from France, but also of African descent, featuring many different pieces on the album called Near Eastern Lounge. We started our show with Lost Love, and that was followed by the piece called Casa del Sol. This is WEFT Champaign 90.1 FM, community radio for East Central Illinois. Right now outside in Champaign, it is 81 degrees Fahrenheit. Feels like 87. It's kind of very summery weather right now. There's a heat advisory in effect until Thursday, 7 p.m. Central Time. Tomorrow's forecast calls for a high of 97 degrees. Will feel like the high hundreds, like the low hundreds, sorry, or the mid hundreds. Low of 74 tomorrow, partly sunny skies. Thursday, high of 95, low of 74. Likely to be equally warm. Thursday, Friday, high of 93, low of 71 degrees. There's a 24% chance of rain on that day. Saturday, there's a 40% chance of rain, high of 87, low of 67. Sunday will cool down a little bit to 83, low of 60 degrees. Monday will be similar. So you're going to see some hot temperatures until Friday or Saturday-ish. Maybe it'll rain on Saturday a little bit and cool it down a little bit. 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All right, so far on the East of Zero journey so far, we have visited France and Germany. We move next to all the way east, way, way east, to the Central Asian Republic called Tuva. It's not really a country, but it's a republic. And it's located somewhere around Mongolia, China, Russia, that area. And the throat singing is a very popular kind of music there. Huhurtu is a very well-known band. And they teamed up with the Western musician Carmen Rizzo many years ago with the album called The Eternal, released in 2009. You're going to hear two tracks from this album. If you hear an instrument that kind of sounds like a weird, odd, unusual instrument, that's throat singing. That's where the musicians sing from the depths of their throat. And if you're a well-trained musician, you can actually sing not just one note, but multiple notes and sing chords from the depths of your throat. Here's Huhurtu and Carmen Rizzo from the album Eternal. Up first is a piece called Orphan Child, and then In Search of a Lost Past. After that, we'll hear one more group called Zap Mama from France.

That's the vocals of Zap Mama, a Belgian singer, performer, and lyricist from her album called Amazon. That piece was called Koma Sawa, and before that was a piece called Rafiki. Before those two pieces by Zap Mama, you heard Hunhurtu from Tuva and Carmen Rizzo teaming up on the album called The Eternal. You heard two tracks there, In Search of a Lost Past, and before that, Orphaned Child. All this information about playlists, about pieces you've heard, will be available at the website eastofzero.blogspot.com in about, I would say, 45 minutes from now, give or take, as the show enters its home stretch. And that will include exact times at which tracks are played. So if you heard a track or two and find and kind of forgot which one it was or missed the announcement about it, you can find out which one it was at eastofzero.blogspot.com or on our Facebook page. 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We take a little bit of a pause here to bring you a few announcements and events going on in your neck of the woods. If you're interested in musical events in Champaign-Urbana, stay tuned. After that, we'll return to more music from East of Zero. Let's see what we have for you. First off, wonderful news. The Halfpenny Market on Market Street is having its grand opening this Friday, September the 4th. This is the market that is right next door to WEFT here on Market Street. There are also performances that are accompanied with the grand opening. 4 p.m. is Ribbon Cutting. 5 p.m. is Sierra Sikora. 6 p.m. is a performance by Emily Antonacci of Emily the Band. 7 p.m. is a performance by Ryan Groff of Modern Drugs. Halfpenny is located at 115 North Market Street in downtown Champaign. And here's what's happening at the Rose Bowl Tavern this week in Urbana. Today is September the 1st. Tomorrow, Wednesday, September the 2nd, 5 p.m. is Larry Gray Open Source Trio. 7:30 p.m. is Trivia Night. 10 p.m. is Jazz Jam. That's tomorrow. Thursday the 3rd, 5 p.m. is Americana Happy Hour featuring Crane Alley Cats. 8 p.m. is a Night of Warren Zevon. That's third Thursday. Fourth Friday, 5 p.m. is Django Wrangle. 8 p.m. is James Jones Trio. That's Friday the 4th. Saturday the 5th, 3 p.m. is Jay Birds. 8 p.m. is New Twang City. That's Saturday. Sunday the 6th at 3 p.m. is Cornstalk 2026. The Corn King is real. Also on Thursday at Cranert, I believe in the evening, there are two performances by a couple of groups who we have played often on this show, East of Zero. Funka Desi is one of those groups, and the other group is Amana Gucci, who also we have played quite often. So be sure to check those out. I believe those shows are free as well. Okay, let's see, one more announcement. Programming in WEFT is made possible in part by Tanner Friedman Strategic Communications. Tanner Friedman is a public relations agency with a focus on media relations, crisis communications, and brand messaging. They also possess capabilities in video production, web design, and event promotion. More information on the firm and its work is at tannerfriedman.com. It is 47 minutes past 10 p.m. here, U.S. Central Time. We'll return to the music with the group called Russian Gypsy Fire, featuring, as you can guess, Russian Gypsy music. Their album is called Talisman. You're going to hear a couple of tracks. Moonlight is up first, followed by the piece called The Boar. You're listening to East of Zero, music from the Eastern Hemisphere. For more information, visit eastofzero.blogspot.com. My name is Indy. Enjoy.

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This is WEFT Champagne, 90.1 FM. This artist you're hearing is Shintaro Sakamoto from Japan with the album How to Live with a Phantom. This piece is called You Just Decided. One more piece from this album coming up next.

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Gerardo Nunes was the Spanish artist you just heard the last two pieces from the album Flamencos in Nueva York. The piece you just heard was called My Patio. Before that was the title track of that album. Before those two pieces was the Japanese artist Shintaro Sakamoto with How to Live with a Phantom, released in 2011. Mask on Mask was second of those two pieces from that album, and before that was a piece called You Just Decided, Shintaro Sakamoto. And yet before that was Russian Gypsy music with Talisman and two pieces from that album. Second of them was called Tabor, and before that was Moonlight. That album was released in 2010. Coming up next, we will move back to Africa with a couple of tracks from a wonderful release that was that featured many different musicians singing about singing for AIDS charity back many decades ago. And then we'll listen to some more electronic music to wrap up today's East of Zero show. Before that, we take a little bit of a pause here to bring you a few public service announcements, events going on in your neck of the woods. And then we'll jump right back into the music. This is WEFT Champaign 90.1 FM. 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This features live music, art, food, community, and much more. This takes place at 208 West Griggs Street in Urbana, Illinois. Performers include Psalm 1, Trouble Chasen, AMS, Angel, Davenport and Bionic, Vader, Edna, and many other artists. Again, this is September 12th in downtown Urbana. On September 13th, 2 to 6 p.m. is the Candy Foster Scholarship Fundraiser for 2026. This features many performances as well. Timo Arthur, Candy Foster, They're Up Y at 5 p.m., Dave and Lisa at 4 p.m., before that Big Mo and the Fat Groove at 3 p.m., and first off, Matty Matt Edwards at 2 p.m. There's also a 50-50 raffle and silent auctions. All ages are allowed and donations are taken. This takes place at the Alto Vineyards in Champaign. That's 4210 North Duncan Road. Again, that's September 13th, 2 to 6 p.m., the Candy Foster Scholarship Fundraiser 2026. And this is WEFT Champaign 90.1 FM, community radio for East Central Illinois. 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It is 22 minutes past 11 p.m. here, U.S. Central Time. We'll move next to listen to a piece featuring many of the heavyweights from Afrobeat music, Tony Allen, Rez, Ray Lima, Baba Mal, Positive Black Soul, and Archie Shepp. A piece is called No Agreement. It's from a compilation called Red Hot Plus Riot, featuring musical pieces performed in support of AIDS research. The album is subtitled AIDS is Killing Africans. This album was released back in 2002. This is WEFT Champaign 90.1 FM.

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You're listening to East of Zero. 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So if you like to track or two and miss the announcement about it, check out the playlist at eastofzero.blogspot.com. You just heard Humans, the group, with their album Noontide, and the album, that was the name of the album, and the piece was called Ennio from 2015. Before that were a couple of tracks from Red Hot Plus Riot featuring AIDS charity pieces. Kellis with So Be It was the second of two pieces from that, and before that was No Agreement featuring Tony Allen, Res, Ray Lema, Baba Mal, Positive Black Soul, and Archie Shep. Wonderful compilation there with 20 pieces there. We're going to listen next to The Session with a couple of tracks from her album Cyan, 4 AM and Still Dreaming coming up next, an album from 2020, and then Jenny Hual from Norway with her Practice of Love from 2019. You'll hear Hi Alice and Accident featuring Laura Jean. As usual, the pieces I just mentioned are on the website eastofzero.blogspot.com. The exact play times may get updated over the next few minutes as those pieces get played. Programming in WEFT is brought to you in part by Tasty Tart, tarts made from scratch daily, also espresso, tea, and more. 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
1: 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This is East of Zero. This artist is Jenny Hual from Norway to play us out with a piece called Accident featuring Laura Jean. This piece and all the track listings from today's show are available at the website eastofzero.blogspot.com as well as on our Facebook page. Check those out because they include exact times at which tracks were played. It's been a pleasure bringing you today's East of Zero show. Again, my name is Indy and we have traveled through many different lands east of the Greenwich Meridian, including Japan, France, Tuva, Tunisia, Germany, Russia, Spain, Belgium, Congo. We've listened to some Afrobeat music, Norway now, and many other lands. It's been a pleasure bringing you today's East of Zero show. I hope you've enjoyed today's selection of music, and I hope you'll join me again next Tuesday at 10 p.m. U.S. Central Time for more music from all lands and many lands east of the Greenwich Meridian. Until then, this is your host, Indy, saying ciao and take care.
0: She finds herself saying, I wonder how I've managed to avoid conceiving, you know, by accident. So many years, so little fruit, you know, maybe I would.

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WEFT, Champaign-Urbana.

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1: Law, it may be the revenue officer.
2: It has a Texas license.
0: Why, that's Jimmy Rogers.
3: Hey, howdy, folks. De-o-de-lay. So this is Virginia, huh?
0: Yes, sir. Mighty glad to see you, Jimmy. Get out and come right in. You're the first cowboy we've seen in a long time.
3: That so? Boy, it's a long ways from here to Texas. Man, I didn't know it was such a drive from Texas to Virginia. Well, I'm here anyhow. Gee, I've been wanting to see you folks for a long time.
0: How about a little drink, Jimmy?
3: Boy, that sounds good to me. The old lady. Man. Son, go get the old boy a little squirt, will you?
0: Girls, you all play him a little tune. Make him feel like he's at home while he's at Macy Springs.

0: Hey, hey. Doggone, boy, that sure is pretty up here. Man, look at them old hills over there. Say, what old mountain is that laying over there? Ain't that a pretty old mountain? What is that old mountain over there?
1: That's Clinch Mountain, Jimmy.
0: Oh, is that old mountain y'all been singing about so much? My Clinch Mountain home, is that it?
1: Yes, sir.
0: Well.
1: Say, Jimmy, times is getting good up here now. I went out last night, and my old coon dog treed two possums up one tree.
0: Yeah, huh?
1: Two possums up one tree.
0: Two possums up one tree?
1: Yes, sir.
0: The old lady. Oh, man. Boy, that's too many possums up one tree. So you got two up one tree, son?
1: Yes, sir.
0: Doggone. I ain't never heard of that before. What kind of tree was it?
1: That's a black gum tree.
0: Yeah, uh-oh. Doggone. Say, how about a little old showing up ridiculously harmonizing around here like we used to do, you know? How about that old song we used to sing, that old hot time in the old town tonight, town tonight, huh? How about that old song?
1: All right.
0: Let's go to town again.

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My name is Anthony Santarelli. I'm the chair of the music committee, as well as on the Roots Rock and Reggae Collective. And one of my favorite things about WEFT is the vast music collection that we have here. It's literally wall-to-wall shelves of really great music curated by our genre directors. 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

My name is Anthony Santarelli. I'm the chair of the music committee, as well as on the Roots Rock and Reggae Collective. And one of my favorite things about WEFT is the vast music collection that we have here. It's literally wall-to-wall shelves of really great music curated by our genre directors. Our collection of music here at WEFT is a sight to behold. 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

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Mississippi sun beaming down. I went to get some water. My grandma said, "Young'un, you can't drink that water." She said, "You drink from that fountain over there." And that fountain had a sign.

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He would tell everybody, my grandbaby Mavis,

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Dr. King saw that every one of those signs taken down.

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You can go over to weft.org, and just on the main page, you can scroll down a little bit and find some information about WEFT's history. 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

0: Thank you very much. Thank you. Oh, thank you. Thank you very much. Thank you.
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So I was raised with souls, friend of souls, shout out to souls, ancestors all them. They still looking down. Cause you hold me down. Running around, I'd be on the side, told them.

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And that is true. We've had some people give CARS, and it works out really well.

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time now for your good news for a good planet. Pink Tax Nixed. 4 out of every 10 American women struggle to afford feminine hygiene products. Ironically, they are often taxed as non-essentials or even luxury products instead of the basic medical necessities that they are. It's a topic that is often difficult for older generations to discuss. However, many teenage-led organizations have taken up the battle and are rallying for an end to period poverty. Period, the menstrual movement, was founded by 16-year-old Nadia Okamoto in 2018. They have two main demands: free feminine products in all schools, shelters, and prisons, and eliminating the sales tax on those products as well. Along with similar group efforts, pink taxes, or tampon taxes, are finally being seen as discriminatory across the nation. In 2023, Texas became the 25th state to repeal the tampon tax. The new law, signed in by Governor Abbott, exempts items like tampons and pads and goes even further to include diapers, nursing bras, bottles, and maternity clothes. The move is expected to put $227 million back into the pockets of women and families, bringing relief at a time when prices are higher than ever and budgets are stretched thinner than ever. As more states follow suit, we'll keep moving closer to a future of more equality and compassion, especially for women. And this is Mandy with GoodNewsGoodPlanet.com.

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crossing on his boat. 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

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Well, today I'm going to be featuring the music of the Hammond B3 organ, starting off with something from Jimmy Smith.

We just heard Jimmy Smith doing Horace Silver's tune, The Preacher, from Live at the Club Baby Grand, Volume 1, recorded in 1956 at the Club Baby Grand in Wilmington, Delaware. Jimmy Smith on organ, Thornell Schwartz on guitar, Donald Bailey on drums. Before that, we heard Jimmy Smith doing the tune Walkin' from a 1957 recording, Groovin' at Small's Paradise, that was in New York City, featuring Jimmy Smith on the organ, Eddie McFadden on guitar, Donald Bailey on drums. 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More information is available on Instagram. Coming up next, something from Jack McDuff.

That was Brother Jack McDuff from his 1963 prestige release Something Slick. That was Smut. Jack McDuff on the organ, along with Kenny Burrell on guitar, Joe Dukes on drums. Before that, a 1962 prestige release, Brother Jack Meets the Boss. We heard the tune Strollin'. Jack McDuff on the organ, along with Harold Vick on tenor sax, Eddie Deal on guitar, Joe Dukes on drums. Gene Ammons actually sat that track out. 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We do feature jazz here every Monday through Friday morning from 9 to 11:30, as well as Tuesday evening from 8 until 10 p.m. That's jazz here at WEFT. Up next, something from George Benson.

We just heard a couple tracks from the 1966 recording The George Benson Cookbook. We just heard Benny's Back, and before that, Ready and Able. George Benson on guitar, Lonnie Smith on the Hammond organ, Ronnie Cuber on baritone sax, Ray Lucas on drums, Benny Green on trombone. Those both were recorded August 1st of 1966. And from the release earlier that year, from the George Benson Quartet, it's Uptown, the most exciting new guitarist on the jazz scene today. We heard the tune Hello Birdie, and that was recorded March 15th, 1966. George Benson guitar, Ron Cuber on baritone sax, Jimmy Lovelace on drums, Lonnie Smith on organ. 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Here's something now from Jimmy McGriff and Groove Holmes.

0: Thank you. Jimmy McGriff, ladies and gentlemen. Wassy J. Ober on Cougars. Mark Elf on guitar. Old Donald Levy. Mike Moss. Mr. Leon Cook. Also groove holes. Thank you.
1: That was Jimmy McGriff and Groove Holmes, Giants of the Organ in Concert. The complete concert recorded live at Paul's Mall, Boston, 1973. And as we heard Groove announce, it was Groove Holmes and Jimmy McGriff on the organs. On guitars, for some reason, three guitarists, Leon Cook, Mark Elf, and O'Donnell Levy, Kwasi Jaruba on congas, and Mike Moss on drums. 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You can check out archives of the Wednesday morning prayer meeting over at wmpm.org. 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Over at cujazz.org, you can find out what's happening in live jazz in Champaign-Urbana. Today, Wednesday, September 2nd, the Larry Gray Open Source Trio at the Rose Bowl from 5 to 7. Larry Gray on guitar and accordion, Frank Kurtz on drums, Kavi Nadu on woodwinds. Later tonight, a jazz jam at the Rose Bowl at 10 o'clock. 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WEFFest 2026 is scheduled for Sunday, September 27th. Right on North Market Street in downtown Champaign in front of WEFT. 2 to 6 p.m. with live local music, vendors, raffle prizes, station tours, and free cake. Once again, that's Sunday, September 27th. Got about an hour and a half of jazz to go this morning, and then Lori's in with 2.5 hours of the blues, so stay tuned. Continuing on with a feature on the Hammond B3 organ today. Here's something from Grant Green.

We just heard the Woody Shaw tune Zoltan from Larry Young's 1965 Blue Note recording Unity. Woody Shaw on trumpet, Joe Henderson tenor sax, Larry Young on organ, Elvin Jones on drums. Before that, a 1964 Blue Note recording from Grant Green entitled Talking About. We heard the Larry Young tune Looney Tune. Grant Green on guitar, Larry Young on organ, Elvin Jones on drums. 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Up next, something from Lonnie Smith.

That was Dr. Lonnie Smith from his 2004 Palmetto release entitled Too Damn Hot. We heard the tune The Whip. Dr. Lonnie Smith on the organ, Peter Bernstein on guitar, Rodney Jones on rhythm guitar, and Fukushi Tanaka on drums. Before that was Lonnie Smith live from the release Move Your Hand. That was recorded at Club Harlem in Atlantic City, New Jersey in 1969. We heard the tune Layin' in the Cut. Lonnie Smith on the organ, Rudy Jones on tenor sax, Ronnie Cuber baritone sax, Larry McGee on guitar, Sylvester Gaucher on drums. 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
1: That was Joey DeFrancesco from a 2009 recording for the High Note label, recorded live at the Cure Cultural Center in Scottsdale, Arizona. We heard the tune Witchole. Joey DeFrancesco on organ, Paul Bollenbach on guitar, Byron Landham on drums. Before that, we heard from the Melvin Ryan Quartet from the release entitled Boss Organ, recorded in 1993. We heard the tune entitled Full House. Melvin Ryan on organ, Joshua Redman on tenor sax, Peter Bernstein on guitar, Kenny Washington on drums. 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Over at cujazz.org, you can find out what's happening in live jazz in Champaign-Urbana. This evening, Wednesday, September 2nd, the Larry Gray Open Source Trio at the Rose Bowl from 5 to 7, with Larry Gray on guitar and accordion, Frank Kurtz on drums, Kavi Nadu on woodwinds. Later tonight, a jazz jam at the Rose Bowl at 10 o'clock. Friday, September 4th, Jordan Kay's Django Wrangle at the Rose Bowl Tavern from 5 to 7. Once again, that info is at cujazz.org. Got about half an hour of jazz to go this morning, then Lori's in with 2.5 hours of the blues, so stay tuned. Continuing on with the tribute to the Hammond B3 organ today, here's something from Mike LaDon.

That was a 2007 recording from the Deep Blue Organ Trio entitled Folk Music. We just heard the chant. Chris Foreman on the Hammond B3 organ, Bobby Broom on guitar, Greg Rockingham on drums. And before that, we heard a 2004 release on the Savant label from Mike LaDon entitled Smokin' Out Loud. We heard Pisces Soul. Mike LaDon on the Hammond B3, Eric Alexander on tenor sax, Peter Bernstein on guitar, Joe Farnsworth on drums.

You are listening to WEFT Champaign, 90.1 FM. That's about it for the Wednesday morning prayer meeting today. Got time for about two more organ tunes, and then Lori's in with 2.5 hours of the blues, so stay tuned. Up next, a 2007 release from the Sam Yahel Trio, entitled Truth and Beauty. Sam Yahel on the Hammond B3 organ, Joshua Redman on tenor sax, Brian Blade on drums. We're going to hear the tune, Bend the Leaves.

And that's it for the Wednesday morning prayer meeting. Thanks, as always, to Jeff Machota for another great show. He featured the Hammond B3 this week, and I really enjoyed it. Hope you did, too. Now it's time for 2.5 hours of the blues right here on WEFT. I do want to let you know that the views and opinions expressed on air are solely those of the speaker and do not necessarily represent those of WEFT Champaign, Prairie Air Incorporated, Station Management, the Board of Directors, or the WEFT Associates. So with that being said, let's get started with a little bit of Syl and Jimmy Johnson. This one's called I Can't Survive, off of the classically named CD, Two Johnsons Are Better Than One.

Zach Harmon there with two from his 2012 release, Music is Medicine. We heard I'm a Healer and Running from the Devil. Before that, Syl Johnson from his Back in the Game CD, Watch What You Do to Me and Ghetto Woman. And started off with Syl and Jimmy Johnson from Two Johnsons Are Better Than One. And that tune was I Can't Survive. Hey, I want to let you know that we got our neighbor open up over here, the Hey Penny Market on Market. They've been open for a while, but they're having their grand opening this Friday, September 4th at 4 p.m. They'll have the ribbon cutting. At 5 p.m., Sierra Sakura will perform. 6 p.m., Emily Antonacci of Emily the Band. And at 7 p.m., Ryan Groff of Modern Drugs. That's 115 North Market Street. Right here next to WEFT. If you haven't stopped in there yet, I can highly recommend it. It's fun to have them sitting there next door to us. We can pop in and, get lots of stuff. It's a cute little bodega-like place. So wish them the best of luck at their grand opening. It should be fun. So let's get back into the music just so that we can finish out the half hour here before the top of the hour when we'll do the entertainment report and other things like that. I've got Dave Herrero queued up. This is a CD called Hard Life Blues. We're going to hear one called Trouble, Trouble, Trouble, and then Dirty Mistreater.

You're a dirty mistreater, Mama. Oh, and I know you had your

It's so sweet, treat me so nice. Oh, hey now, Don, come on, tell me, what's your price, girl? You're so dirty.

Couple there from Dan Herrero off of his Hard Life Blues CD. We heard Dirty Mistreater and Trouble, Trouble, Trouble. It's a little after the top of the hour, so I do need to remind you that this is WEFT Champaign. We're at 90.1 on the FM dial, and we stream online at weft.org. The phone number here is 217-359-9338. My name's Lori. I'm here giving you the blues until 2 o'clock, and then we'll have National Native News, 2 hours of global music after that. And as is typical at the top of the hour, I like to pop over to the Prairie Crossroads Blues Society entertainment calendar and see what's on tap in the local area over the next few days. So starting tonight, it's Bubble City Playboys at Pippa's Pub in Champaign. That's a 5 o'clock show, and the special guests tonight, Chrissy Sparks, David Howie, and Dyke Corson. On Thursday, September 3rd at 7 o'clock, it's open mic night at Daily Sports Bar. And then on Saturday at 6:30, you can head up to Thawville, Illinois, to Artesia Brewing and catch the Painkillers Blues Band Sunday, September 6th. At Pop's Place, it's Chris Camp and the Blues Ambassadors. Monday, Labor Day, you can catch Andrew Duncanson and Take a Ride at 2 p.m. at the Rose Bowl in Urbana, or Rick Murray doing Blue Monday at the Alamo in Springfield at 7 o'clock. And a couple other ones I just want to mention real quick. The Bargenta is having their annual Blues Fest, and I have it right here. It's Saturday, September 12th. Has music all day long. They're going to have a barbecue competition. Only 12 contestants for that. But the music starts at 1 p.m. with the Greg Glick Band. 4 to 7 p.m. is the Dave Lumsden Band. And 7 to 11, it's the William Marsala Band. This is all happening Saturday, September 12th at Bargenta in Argenta. And another one I would just want to mention real quick is Candy Foster doing a

5 p.m. It's Timo Arthur, Candy Foster, and Therapy. So that is his annual scholarship fundraiser. It's always a lot of fun. And they raise money for that scholarship that he set up through Parkland College. So Saturday, September 13th, or is that Sunday? I don't know. It's Sunday, September 13th from 2 to 6 p.m. So something maybe to put on your calendar and get out and support not only Candy Foster and those musicians, but that scholarship fundraiser program through Parkland College. So there you go. That's what's happening. I'll be back after a little bit, tell you about some underwriters that we have and some other things that are going on in the community. But let's just get back into the music right now. I've got a couple of CDs by Marsha Ball pulled out of the Great Hall. And I'm going to start with this one. It's from Presumed Innocent, and it's called Count the Days.

That's Marcia Ball with two from her Roadside Attractions CD. Everybody's looking for the same thing, and this used to be Paradise, and started off with Count the Days off of Presumed Innocent from Marcia Ball. We'll let you know that programming on WEFT is presented in part by the Rose Bowl Tavern in downtown Urbana. The Rose Bowl Tavern features live music and entertainment 7 days a week. RoseBowlTavern.com is always up to date with details and information. The Rose Bowl Tavern in downtown Urbana. And we just definitely want to say thank you to the Rose Bowl Tavern. They do have a great lineup of all different kinds of music and events over there. And they have their tent set up, I think, for another month. I think they go through the end of September. So if you haven't been over there to take advantage of some live music under the tent, get over there before the end of the month, I guess, is what I would say. What else do I need to tell you? Let's see if there's some other things. I did see this thing. It's called Adult Recess, and it's put on by the Champaign Park District. And it says, who says recess is just for kids? You're invited to join fun, friendly, and active sports activities for adults. Find what works for your schedule by registering for the whole program or just drop-in activities. So they have things at Dodds Park and at the Martin Center. So the first week, which I guess is this week, Tuesday, September 15th, from 6 to 7, it's dodgeball at kickball, not dodgeball. That would be worse. Kickball at Dodds Park. And then on the second week, it's 5x5x5 softball and yard game Olympics on week 3, all of those at Dodds Park. And these are from 6 to 7 p.m. on Tuesdays. Then weeks 4 to 6, they got pickleball, week 5, basketball, and week 6, futsal. I don't know what that is, futsal, maybe. And that is at the Martin Center from weeks 4 to 6, Tuesdays. 6 to 7 p.m. And I suppose you can register from the Champaign Park District's website. There isn't a link there. I'll check that out and let you know. So adult recess starting next Tuesday, 6 to 7 p.m. And sounds like a fun thing to get out and get some exercise and have some fun. Toasted Taylor Street has their fourth and final festival event. Street party, I guess you should call it, and Saturday, September 19th, right here downtown Champaign on Taylor Street. That starts at 5 and goes until 11, always a good time. So since we're moving up to the end of summer, it's nice to have some things like that, some outdoor things to look forward to. So keep your eye open, see what else can come your way before we head into the fall months. So let's get back to music. Vanessa Collier from Heart on the Line. This one's called Superbad.

don't you know how it feels to have a flat black automobile?

little Holmes Brothers there. That last one's called Passing Through, and that's through the CD Brotherhood. And before that, we heard the classic What's So Funny About Peace, Love, and Understanding off of their State of Grace CD. A couple from Haddon Sayers before that. Waiting, Wanting was the name of the one that he did with featured Ruthie Foster, and that was off of Acoustic Dopamine. And we heard Flat Black Automobile off of Hard Dollar. Started off with a couple from Vanessa Collier, I Can't Stand the Rain, and Super Bad. And I want to let you know that, let's see if they can find some other information to just give you some stuff that's going on out in the area. Then we'll have some more music and be back at the top of the hour with the entertainment report from Prairie Crossroads Blues Society. But here's one that I think is pretty exciting. It's an Arboretum Tree ID Hike. It's happening on Tuesday, September 22nd from noon to 2 p.m. at the University of Illinois Arboretum. And you can learn how to identify native forest trees of Illinois. And they're having two dates. The first one is Tuesday, September 22nd. The second one is Saturday, October 10th. They have a natural area manager who's going to share identification characteristics, leaf types, arrangements, bark patterns, things like that. And then you can learn more about the ecological importance of native tree species and that sort of thing. Of course, you need to register for that. But two chances, Tuesday, September 22nd, Saturday, October 10th, for learning a little bit more about our native trees here in central Illinois. There's a household hazardous waste collection happening Saturday, September 26th from 8 a.m. to 3 p.m. I know you need to register for this, so who knows if there's still registrations open or not, so you'll need to check that out. But it is open to all Illinois residents, and people are encouraged to bring chemical cleaners, oil-based paints, thinners, antifreeze, motor oil. They don't accept things like latex paint or explosives or propane tanks, fire extinguishers, things of that nature. If you go to epa.illinois.gov, you'll get more information and you'll find out if you can register for a spot in that household hazardous waste collection. Another thing that I saw when I popped in here is a Books Behind Bars panel on the literary crisis in our prisons. This is presented by UC Books to Prisoners. It's free. It's happening September 25th from 6 to 8 p.m. at the Literary. They're also collecting book donations. They have four panelists, a jail library program coordinator, a Books to Prisoners staff liaison, Education Justice Project person, and the Chief Public Defender for Champaign County. So if you want to learn more about that, you can go to books2prisoners.org. It's happening September 25th from 6 to 8 p.m. at the Literary. So there you go. We've got this new CD from John Primer, John Primer and Friends. It's a tribute to Teresa's Lounge. So classic blues spot up there in Chicago, who John Primer has played at, wherever John Primer has played for a long, long time. It says all the musicians on this album got their start playing at Teresa's Lounge. And there you go. They want to talk about the importance of the place and keep the music and history alive. And there you go. So it's dedicated to Teresa Needham. We're going to hear Little by Little, which features John Prime and Mel London. And then Here I Am Knocking at Your Door, which is John Watkins. And then Mean Old World. And that one features John Primer and Little Waller Jacobs, it looks like. So here's some stuff featuring Teresa's Lounge and John Primer.

There's a few from John Primer off of his new John Primer and Friends tribute to Teresa's Lounge. Here I am knocking at your door again, Blues Survivalist, and Little by Little, all off of that new CD from Blues House Productions. Do need to remind you, since it's just past the top of the hour, that this is WEFT Champaign. We're at 90.1 on the FM dial, streaming online at weft.org, and the phone number here is 217-359-9338. You can follow us on Facebook, Instagram, and X as well. And we do have an app that you can use to listen to shows or even listen to past shows. Everything that's locally produced is available for up to 2 weeks after it has aired. So there you go. Also want to remind you that programming on WEFT is brought to you in part by Village Roots Fair Trade. 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Yeah, there are neighbors right here in downtown Champaign, so thanks to them for being an underwriter of WEFT. And if you're in there sometime, maybe mention that you heard them talked about here on the radio show. Also, since it's the top of the hour, we'll head over to the Prairie Crossroads Blues Society website. And we're going to remember that this is prairiecrossroads.org. And we click on the calendar link and we'll see that it's No Worries Wednesday, which means the Bubble City Playboys at Pippa's Pub at 5 p.m. They always have some guest artists sitting in with them. And tonight it's going to be Chrissy Sparks, David Howie, and Dyke Corson. Tomorrow night it's the open mic night at Daily Sports Bar in Philo. That gets started at 7 on Saturday, September 5th at 6:30. You can catch the Painkillers Blues Band at Artesia Brewing in Thawville, Illinois. And Sunday Blues at Pop's Place this week is Chris Camp and the Blues Ambassadors. That's, of course, 3 p.m. on Sunday over there in Decatur. On Monday, which is Labor Day, at 2 p.m., you can catch Andrew Duncanson and Take a Ride at the Rose Bowl Tavern. Or you can catch Blue Monday at the Alamo over in Springfield, Illinois, featuring Rick Mari this week. The monthly meeting of the Blues Society happens next Thursday, September 10th at 5 p.m., and that always takes place over there at Po' Boys in Urbana. Candy Foster has his Parkland College Scholarship fundraiser coming up at Alto Vineyards. That's on Sunday, September 13th at 2 p.m. Here's the lineup for that event. Starting at 2 o'clock, Maddie, Matt Edwards. 3 o'clock, Big Mo and the Fat Groove. 4 p.m., Dave and Lisa. 5 p.m., Timo Arthur, Candy Foster, and Therapy. It is always a good time up there at Alto Vineyards, and it's to support a good cause as well. So that's just some of the things that are coming up right here in Champaign-Urbana area, and you can take part in those. Check out the calendar at prairiecrossroads.org. So let's think about what else is going on. I saw a... there's a skate... should have mentioned the Bargenta. Bargenta Backyard Blues Barbecue. Blues Brews and Barbecue. That's what it's. Bargenta Blues Brews and Barbecue. September 12th. And that has music all day. And there's a barbecue competition as well. So it's out there in Argenta.

4 p.m. at Dr. Williams Elementary School. Fun stuff happening there, and thanks to the Urbana Park District for that one. So, yeah, good stuff happening. Summer's End Concert happening out at Allerton Park on Friday, September 11th from 6 to 9, featuring Lunar Tix, and they're opening for the Way Down Wanderers. And, of course, we're done with Friday Night Live, so going to have to look a little bit further for your live entertainment stuff. It's always a good time. There is one more Toast to Taylor Street, and there is one more Beat happening down here in downtown Champaign, so it's not over yet. If you got kids and you feel like doing a camp out, there's a Prairie Farm camp out on Friday, September 4th from 6 to 7 p.m. An overnight adventure at Prairie Farm. Children ages 6 and older, along with an adult, will experience fun camping activities, making memories that will last a lifetime. Starts at 6, ends the next morning at 10:30. There is a little bit of a fee associated with that, and you do need to register through the Champaign Park District website. So lots of information like that on our public service announcement calendar, weft.org/PSA. Sorry, a little spacey today, that's for sure. So I also wanted to remind you that, the opening night party at Krannert Center is tomorrow night. And they're going to have a community procession from the quad over to the Krannert Center, and there's going to be a Wefty parade that starts at 4:15. So that should be a lot of fun. See a bunch of Wefties marching around over there on campus. So that is super fun. Also, Saturday, September 5th, there's a homegrown annual celebration of sound in downtown Urbana, including live music, workshops, community vendors, and more. That's all day on Saturday, September 5th. Saturday, September 12th, it's the Bazaar Urbana, not Bazaar, but Bazaar, on Griggs Street and the Boneyard Crossing, featuring local art, music, food, and community. Also that day, we are going to be parking cars for the Fighting Illini football game, and that's the game versus the Duke Blue Devils. And we are always at the corner of Neal Street and Stadium Drive near the Circle K. The kickoff for that game is at 2:30. Parking lots are going to open at noon, and you'll see us standing out there taking dollars, and all the money goes to WEFT. So we appreciate the owners of those parking lots letting us use that once a year for a little bit of fundraising, and it's a good time, too. Saturday, September 20th, Urbana Market at the Square, 7 a.m. till noon. We're going to have a WEF table and tent. Of course, we're going to be at the Taylor Street Block Party. And we want you to save the date for WEF Fest. It's scheduled for Sunday, September 27th, right here in downtown Champaign, 2 to 6 p.m., live local music, vendors, raffle prizes, station tours, and free cake. So that's all on our website, on our homepage, if you want to take a look for yourself. And just a reminder about those community events that are coming up, and we're always happy to be part of that. So let's get back into the music and finish out this hour. We've got 45 minutes left. We'll talk a little bit about what's coming up the rest of the day after a bit. But let's finish it up with some new music. One of them is from Mike Zito. Outside or the East Side is the name of his newest CD. And I think I've queued up Downtown at Midnight and Grand Avenue from Mike Zito.

One more cup of coffee. We've all felt that way, I'm sure, out on the road. That one from Chris O'Leary off of his brand new Alligator Records release, Blue Collar. We heard One More Cup of Coffee, Am I the Only Fool, and Lady Luck. Started that set off with two from Mike Zito's latest. It's called Outside or the East Side. And we heard Grand Avenue and Downtown at Midnight. And while I'm talking, I'm going to let you know about Elliott Counseling Group. 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So thanks, Elliott Counseling Group. Also want to let you know about what's coming up later today on WEFT. Of course, we've got National Native News at 2 o'clock, and at 2:05, the World Beat Show. Wednesday World Beat Show starts with Rick Espenshade. That runs until 4 o'clock. From 4 o'clock until 5 o'clock, we have Democracy Now! We do have that every Monday through Friday in that time slot. Then we have The Poet and the Poem and Catch the Beat from Market Street. That's locally produced and about local issues here, right here on Market Street and beyond. Then from 6 to 7, it's On the Ground, Voices of the Resistance. 7 to 8 is Frame Noise. 8 to 10 p.m. Sync Sound System, and 10 p.m. to 12 a.m. Todd's Time Capsule. You can check that calendar out for yourself, weft.org/shows. And just want to remind you, the opening night party at Cranert is tomorrow night, and we're going to have a WEFT parade that starts at 4:15, where community procession goes from the quad over to the Cranert Center. So that should be fun. Hope to see you out there and cheer on our WEFTies out in this imposing heat, shall we say. So that's it. That's what I got for you. We got about 20 minutes left here on the Blues Connection. I'm going to fill it up with music as best I can. I know Rick's here. He'll be up at 2:05 right after National Native News. So I'll get that to you in a bit. Right now, we got the newest from Amani Burnham. His CD is called Roots and Wings. We're going to hear one called I Wanna Know, and then one called The Last Thing I Remember.

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3: 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So keep it right here, folks, and thanks for listening. All right, I'm going to start off with stuff I got over the wires recently. This is Baba Zula, and that's with a capital second B and a capital L, Zula, Turkish psychedelic group, legendary collective from Istanbul. And the album is called XXX, brand new album, and this track is called Hotel California, spelled with I-Y-A at the end, putting a Turkish spin on the title, but not the song. It's their own song. All right, here you go. Baba Zula, WEFT. Enjoy.

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0: Okay, that was someone called Piyush Soni. There wasn't much information over the wire, but Indian musician inspired by Indian village festivals and folk culture brings together Robin Hatta, folk violin, wooden drums, and Indian percussion, capturing the earthy communal character of village celebrations. So it was called Prana Tribe, Dance of the Earth, and it's a single. Before that was Pooja Goswami Pavan, bringing Indian mysticism and, I guess, to modern Minnesota. The album is called The Mind Ecstatic, Songs of Kabir, a collection of sonic meditations based on the timeless poetry of the 15th century Indian mystic Kabir, K-A-B-I-R. And it features Ranjan Sharma, a New Delhi-based composer, arranger, sound designer, and audio technologist. So we heard The Mind Ecstatic, with a comma after mind, and before that, I'm Terrified and I'm Laughing. Sounds like modern life to me, if we can laugh. Started it off with two by the Turkish psych band, Baba Sula, over 30 years of, 30 years of doing it. And we heard Has Halal Dansi, Authentic Anklet Dance, probably sounds better in Turkish, and Otel California, spelled a Turkish way. And those are from the album XXX, brand new music. All that set just got in over the wires. And you're listening to it on the Wednesday Beat Blender. My name is Rick, your host, and we are your community radio station for East Central Illinois. WEFT Champaign 90.1 FM, streaming online at weft.org. And on the, sorry about that, I silenced my phone, on the WEFT 90.1 app. A couple announcements for you, and then we'll go ahead.
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0: 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Remember, tell them you want WFT to receive the proceeds, and thank you in advance. All right, some more stuff got over the wires. Super Panela is a Franco-Spanish octet based in Toulouse in southern France, blending Afro-Colombian music, jazz, and tropical sounds. This is their debut album, Sangre Nueva, New Blood. And we're going to start off with Yo Canto, I Sing. Enjoy. WFT.

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0: All right. That was Bain Marie. Who is, I think from Montreal, if I read that, remember that correctly. Bain Marie is a kind of a double boiler or water bath, I guess, for food. And that was Dis-moi, tell me from I Liked Blue After You. Before that, a couple by Perula, B-Y-E, Perula. They're from Montreal. Art Pop Trio from Montreal. So maybe Bain Marie is from France. He sounds French or French American somehow. Anyway, this is their second album, Something Out of Nothing. And we heard Quand Vient le Soir, When Evening is Coming, and Miedo de Olvidar. Fear of Forgetting, and started off with Super Panela from Franco-Spanish group from Toulouse, France, and we heard Consume, Produce, Trabaja, Obedece, Consume, Produce, Work, Obey, and before that, Yo Canto, and I Sing, and the album is Sangre Nueva, New Blood. And those are all new releases. That's it. And the one before it. And you're listening to it on the Wednesday Beat Blender. This is Rick, your host. 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The grand opening of Halfpenny Market, Market on Market. They've been open, but this is the opening celebration ceremony. Will be on Friday, September 4th, right next door here on Market Street to WFT. And there will be ribbon cutting at 4. Sierra Sikora will play at 5. I think it's music. Emily Antonacci of Emily the Band at 6, and Ryan Groff of Modern Drugs at 7. So, lineup of music and stuff to celebrate the opening of our new neighbor. Also, Improvises Exchange presents X Ebex, featuring Jeff Chan, Greg Dietrich, Maria Elena Hernandez, David Keller, and Diru Penapali. At the Gallery Art Bar on Saturday, September 5th at 3 p.m. Gallery Art Bar is at 119 West Wint Main Street in the downtown Urbana. And that's run by our very own Jason Finkelman from Fanfare for the Speeding Bullet. Long-standing and famed new music show. Great stuff on Sunday evenings from 8 to 10 p.m. And, of course, there will be the Krannert Center grand opening also tomorrow evening for the season. And there's going to be a parade starting off at 4:30, I believe, on the quad, I think. I'll confirm that for you. Got it somewhere. And there will be a WEF contingent marching in the parade over to the Krannert Center for the grand opening. Let me just see if I can cue it up here. Is it on? No, it's not. Okay, sorry, I should have had this up ready. Mukapatsa will be accompanying the parade along with puppets, big puppets from Chicago. They are a kind of a punk marching band. And they'll be playing also at the Krannert Center, and as well as Antibalas, which is an African-ish group, Dr. Nativo Funkadesi, and DJ Sicky. So it goes on for the rest of the evening. All right, it is 3:01, and time for your Deutsche Welle Radio News headlines, which were recorded earlier for broadcast at this time.
1: This is DW News, and these are our top stories. German police have identified two suspects linked to the attempted drone attack at Leipzig Airport last month, according to German media. The men were reportedly identified thanks to DNA traces found on a drone and on the explosives. Germany has blamed Russia for the incident. Moscow has denied any involvement. Germany is investigating a second suspected sabotage attempt on its power grid in 2 days. Police in the western city of Bergheim say infrastructure at a substation was deliberately damaged, though energy supplies were unaffected. On Tuesday, multiple explosive devices were found near a power station in the state of Brandenburg. Police say there are similarities between the two incidents. Iran's foreign ministry has accused the U.S. of a war crime after a missile blast killed at least 4 people and injured dozens of others attending a wedding. The Iranian Red Crescent says shrapnel from the U.S. missile hit a home on the Strait of Hormuz where the ceremony was taking place. Washington and Iran exchanged airstrikes on Tuesday in the biggest escalation in violence in weeks.

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1: Hello and welcome to Africa Link News on DW. I am Mike Luti. Remember when the United States deployed about 200 troops to Nigeria in February to help fight insurgents? Well, that mission is already coming to an end. Starting this month, those troops will begin leaving the country. DW's Abiodun Jamiu has the latest from Abuja.
2: When they were deployed, Washington described the force as a small team sent under a mutual agreement with Nigeria. The move came after the U.S. carried out strikes on suspected ISIS fighters, one President Donald Trump said were targeting Christians. So, what did the deployment achieve? Working alongside Nigerian forces, the U.S. troops took part in operations that led to the killing of a senior commander of the Islamic State West Africa province, also known as ISWAP, as well as several other militants in northeastern Nigeria. U.S. officials say the mission could serve as a blueprint for future counterterrorism operations in Africa. The argument is that a relatively small U.S. presence backed by intelligence support and cooperation with local forces can still have a major impact. Nigerian authorities say the partnership delivered important gains in the fight against terrorism and other cross-border security threats. They had that cooperation with Washington on shared security concerns will continue. But what happens now that the troops are leaving? The withdrawal does not mean the relationship is ending. Intelligence sharing, military training, and other forms of security cooperation are expected to continue. At the same time, Nigeria is still dealing with serious security challenges. While militant groups in the northeast may have been weakened, violence and attacks are spreading in other parts of the country, including areas not traditionally linked to jihadist insurgency. So, how do Nigerians feel the mission, and what do they think the departure of U.S. troops could mean for the country's security?
3: Largely, if you look at U.S. record, in most of the countries that they went to help, they went to Niger. They were there for more than how many years? At the end of the day, the Niger government has to tell them to leave. They went to Iraq. They did some damage there. At the end of the day, the Iraqi government has to find a way of solving their own security. So the U.S. is not always a solution. But what I'm saying that despite that, we need them. We need them in intelligence sharing. We need them in military equipment to support us. We need them in training.
4: In my own opinion, I can see that such people could be around to reinforce us more, to give us more confidence, and let the attackers also know that Nigeria is serious about fighting insecurity.
1: The Tanzanian government has announced a two-month amnesty, allowing people in possession of illegal firearms to surrender them without facing prosecution. The program, which runs from September 1st to October 31, is part of a nationwide effort to remove unlicensed weapons from communities. Speaking in Dodoma on Tuesday, Home Affairs Minister Patrobas Katambi said the amnesty was issued through a government notice dated 28th August. During the period, anyone holding a firearm without the required permit or one obtained illegally can hand it over at police stations, local government offices, or ward executive offices without fear of legal action. And finally, voters in Guinea-Bissau have approved a referendum on constitutional reforms that will expand presidential powers, the country's electoral commission announced on Tuesday. The vote comes ahead of general elections later this year, aimed at restoring civilian rule. The referendum held on Sunday took place less than 10 months after a military coup ousted a government in the West African nation. It also comes just months before the presidential election scheduled for 6th December. Guinea-Bissau joins a growing list of African countries where leaders have sought to amend or rewrite constitutions to strengthen executive authority, extend term limits, or remove age restrictions. Similar constitutional changes have been pursued in recent years in countries including Zimbabwe, Guinea, Togo, Uganda, and Chad. That's all for the news today. If you want more information, log on to our website, dw.com. I am Mike Luti.
5: 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All right, this is Stephen Sogo. A couple weeks ago, I played several tracks from different albums of the Nile Project, and he was involved in one of them. I didn't realize he's from Burundi, that Burundi is connected to the Nile, but apparently it's the southernmost identified source of the Nile is in Burundi. And he's been in Texas since 2017. He fled after a political crisis there. The track is called Not Crazy at All, and the album is Mbali Sana. Enjoy WEFT. CD player. All right, my bad. Here we go. Try it again.

0: All right, that was Africa Gold, Orchestra Gold, sorry, to finish off a set of African music, real old school sound there, sounds like an archival something from the 60s, but it's a 2023 release, project of Mariam Diakite of Mali and Eric Huffaker, African Psychedelic Rock, and we heard Gende from the self-titled album. Before that, more instrumental stuff. Kane Mathis is American, but studied Kora and Oud in Gambia, the Gambia, for quite a while. Years and years and years. So that was more of an oud. Yes, it's called Kurdi Oud Taksim, a short little number from Geminis. It's the name of the album. Before that, another American with lots of experience in Africa, Banning Eyre, E-Y-R-E. He's an ethnomusicologist, music journalist, and founder and lead producer of Afropop Worldwide, as well as being a guitarist. And this is just called Bear Songs, B-A-R-E, 1. And we heard Forgive and Forget. And before that, Keturra from Malawi. She was a teenage orphan and made her way to the city and got hooked up with a producer in L.A. Self-titled album, and the track we heard was Udzafelazina. Before that, Kimi Diabate from Guinea-Bissau plays balafon, kind of xylophone with chord resonators, Afro-Portuguese rhythms, and Afrobeat grooves. The album is called Din Din, and the track was Yen Soro, and started off with Steven Sogo of Burundi, lately of Texas. And we heard Not Crazy at All from Mbali Sana. And you're listening to it on the Wednesday Beat Blender. This is your host, Rick, and we are your community radio station for East Central Illinois, WEFT Champaign 90.1 FM, streaming online at weft.org and on the WEFT 90.1 app. A couple announcements for you, then we'll go ahead.
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0: And we thank the Krannert Center and Plant Mode, as well as you, listener, for their and your support. Couldn't do it without you. I had not realized that Somi was playing at Krannert Center. I featured her a couple weeks ago, African musician, or with African roots anyway. Got her start here at UIUC and become a big deal. Coming back to town, so don't miss that. All right, I'm going to go over to Southeast Asia and start off with dengue fever, although technically to L.A., because this is they are an L.A.-based group, but a Cambodian lead singer and a Cambodian sound, I would say. This is March of the Balloon Animals from Dengue Fever. 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

Okay, that was some psychedelic music from Southeast Asia, Thai and Cambodian. I don't know if you could tell the difference. Last two were Thai. That was Tingju Bunpraruksa with Kanong Krung from Thai Dai. Thai? Dai. Exclamation point. The heavier side of the Lukthung Underground. Before that was the Kun Narin Electric Fin Band, PHIN, with Sutsanain number 2 from their self-titled album. Before that was Woman from the Cambodian Space Project, Out of the Black and Into the Stratosphere, the Rough Guide to Psychedelic Cambodia bonus disc. And then from the regular Rough Guide to Psychedelic Cambodia, we heard Kun Katai, Baby Lady Boy, in parentheses, with Pan Ron, from Pan Ron. And before that, too, by LA-based Cambodian band Dengue Fever, we heard Sober Driver from Venus on Earth. And before that, started off with March of the Balloon Animals from Sleepwalking Through the Mekong. And this has been the Wednesday Beat Blender. I've been your host, Rick. It's been a pleasure. Just a quick announcement or two before we get to Democracy Now. A partner of WFT is the Public Eye Paper, the people out of the Champaign-Urbana Independent Media Center in the old post office building in downtown Urbana. And their new issue is the September issue is out just about next couple days, featuring articles by yours truly, Rick Esmondjade, on the World Cup and whether Trump and Infantino ruined it, by Susan Levy Ryan on 40 years since the University of Illinois anti-apartheid protests and arrests, by Terry Barnes on South Africa Report Card, by Janice Jays on the Sanctuary Movement, by Brian Maxwell on local wins for the BDS movement, by Behrouz Ghamari Tabrizi on why the U.S. lost the war on Iran, by Alan Romero on the bad news from Venezuela, and by Xenia Osterhout, Emma Walters, and John Hale on efforts to organize protections for international and non-citizen students and workers at the U of I, as well as a statement by UCIMC on the Carol Ammons situation. You can look for the usual haunts, your local cafe, restaurant, library, the co-op. Many campus locations are in the lobby at WFT. If there's someone here, we'll hand you one out safely. If you ring the doorbell, you can read it online at publici.ucimc.org, PUBLICI, or email PUBL. publici@imc@gmail.com. That's PUBLICIATIMC. Or call 217-344-8820 at least 2 days ahead if you'd like to join their meetings every Wednesday at 7 p.m., which are open to all. All right. Let's just get to it. It is 4:01. 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And it's time for the WEF Courier, daily information service of WFT. 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Every Monday through Friday from 4 to 5 p.m. On Wednesdays, we bring you the poet and the poem from the Library of Congress at 5, followed by Catch the Beat at 5:30. Thanks for listening. I'll see you next week. Here is your Democracy Now!

0: This is The Poet and the Poem from the Library of Congress. We're on location in Boston with Oskold Melnichuk, and I am Grace Cavalieri. And Oskold has premiered, he's premiering right this minute, 50 years of poetry in one collection. And this is traditions, customs, myths, legends. It has so much. Tell us the title of the book and what you think is in it. How do you describe it?
1: So the title is The Venus of Odessa. And in fact, this is what it looks like, the cover of the book. The Venus of Odessa, however, it looks very different. The Venus of Odessa is what I named a figurine I found when I was visiting the Archaeological Museum in Odessa, Ukraine, some 20 years ago. The figurine looks like this, a kind of a clay figure known as the Polovtsian Baba, who reminded me so much of the Venus of Willendorf that I simply relabeled her the Venus of Odessa. And the collection, is a kind of surprise at this stage in life and in my literary career. I'm very grateful to the publisher, Mark Vincenz, from Mad Hat Press, who accepted this book a couple of years ago. I had begun as a poet and then began to write and publish fiction and began to put my energies into that. In the meantime, I did keep writing poems all along the way and kind of gathered them up and would periodically, send it out and it would come back. And then I would wait a few years and try again. And as it happened, I found the right editor at the right moment.
0: 50 years worth, 50 years in one volume. And let us hear an opening poem from Venus of Odessa. Let's hear it.
1: So this is actually the first poem in the book, and it's one of my earliest published poems. It appeared in the Village Voice in 1974. It's called The Dance of the Tomahawks, and the Tomahawks were a Brooklyn street gang active in the 70s. Dance of the Tomahawks. The tomahawks are pushing ice picks through my teeth. I'm seeing stars. I think my luck is changing for the better. Snap of sinews, knee to chest, toe to groin. How long I've longed to bleed internally. Lying flat on this dark street, I watch the young chief rub his hands together. He is thinking of his mother, whose hair he wears, whose eyes he has. He falls to his knees, roots them firmly in my pelvic cushion and raises his hands to the sky. His hot tears mingle with mine like a garland, and we know we are brothers, one soul continually searching, each in his manner, each in his manner.
0: He's thinking of his mother, the voice of Oskold Melnichuk. Now, Oskold has published four novels, a book of short stories, and a novella about the life of Rambo. And What is Told is the New York Times notable book, the first commercially published book about the Ukrainian refugees. But today you are our poet. And so we know that your DNA is in Ukraine, although you live in America. So give the audience a little sense of your lineage about how it is that you are still such an emblem of Ukraine.
1: Thanks, Grace. My parents were both refugees from Ukraine. They fled the country at nearly the end of the Second World War, in part because my grandfather, a high school teacher in Przemyśl, Poland, was on a communist hit list. He felt the family had endured enough already so that he did not want to put them through losing him and leaving his children on their own. And so they decided to take up and leave. And, the United States is a haven, or has been in the past, a haven for refugees and immigrants. There are different kinds of refugees and immigrants. There are those who come here seeking economic opportunity, and those many who come here escaping from intolerable, unbearable situations. And they approach their American experience, I think, very differently because of that, a different motivation. Those who come here because they're fleeing unbearable circumstances often wind up pining and longing to return home. And that was very much the case with both my parents, who fully expected that they would one day be able to head back to their native Ukraine. You know, as that did not, as decades went by, that did not happen. They more than reconciled themselves to life in this country. They came to love it. They came to believe in it. They came to believe in the importance of the values that it represented, particularly the value of free speech, the value to remain who you were while also respecting the values of the country in which you found yourself. And at the same time, their sort of longing for their native land was sort of transmitted to my sister and myself. Ukrainian was our first language.
0: This is coming out in your poems, and we would love to hear two from the present book, Oskold Malnichuk.
1: So this is called The Enamel Box, and it's apropos of our conversation just now. It was it's sort of a poem about a box given my mother by a visitor from Ukraine. It was a country in a house I'd never seen. This trinket, an odd record of humanity. Starfish, pewter, purple, green. Ancestral garden from a greener age. And I turn outward to the oak which spring has, like a famished lover, licked awake. I imagine somewhere beyond the tree, that house, the solitary, careful child within, and the dragonflies, rising and falling like pistons above a sputtering stream. The mother breaks bread by an open window, humming softly to a dying son. The father smokes a pipe, instructs the child, cultivate wheat and a conscience. In a pinch, forfeit the conscience, but save that wheat. It jars me, this lecture I've imagined, because there ought to be causes worth dying for, and my peasant says no. Is it the mysteries of Eleusis he's understood, while I, battling each morning uncharitable Aristotle, worry the fine points, obscure to the whole? The old man says to the boy, anyone tells you God cares about anything except kindness is a liar. I imagine a mother, a father, a child, a house. Eternal actors, paramours of joy and pain, except the child, born all eyes, who sits at the window watching the dragonflies and does not know centuries are passing. This is how they pass.
0: Beautiful, beautiful.
1: Thank you.
0: In addition to story, there is everything in this book. It's literary figures, spiritual, philosophical figures. Let us have another.
1: This is a more recent poem, Chorale in April, and it is based on a photograph of two boys in a stretcher after a bombing in Beirut. One of the boys is likely dead, stretched out, and the other one is sitting up on the stretcher, kind of looking into the camera. Chorale in April. Because pain is colloquial as every true poem, because I can neither look nor entirely look away from myself. Two Lebanese boys on a stretcher, fish in a net show more surprise. I listen for words rushing from trees through the April staccato of rain. A finite network of roots wires the earth, and every caress carries for thousands of miles. Bewildering the mouths of the dead, methodically stifling their hunger with flowers. Soon these green fists will open, and the veins of the leaves, hammered daily by light, will swell until the leaves themselves begin to darken, shrivel, fall, The living brother must speak for himself. The rain says nothing at all.

0: with Madonna in Kiev. Why
1: Right.
0: literature still matters more. Yes. And more than ever, I think you say, you've edited a book of essays on Derek Walcott, who I think you studied with, and you are co-editor of From These Worlds, an anthology of Ukrainian writers from the 1980s generation. I'm giving all your creds because you've worked in the trenches since you were a teenager. And so we have a lot to say about you, and we're going to say all of it. But I still want another poem.
1: Great. So I will read.
0: Read one or two, whatever we'll take.
1: This is a poem about my father as he was dying, and it's My Father Has a Vision. A cathedral rose in a pint of yogurt you were spooning. Look, you cried. Look, I raced in from the other room, fearing you'd fallen. Look, you cried. What's it doing there? And truly, Father, a gray stone spire probed the air, draped in white silk above the 8-ounce cup, supported by flying buttresses, a rose window, snarling gargoyles spouting fire. It wasn't the morphine. You weren't dying of pain. You saw what you saw. And the pigeons exploded into the room and roosted above your bed. You know, one of the things I just wanted to say that the experience of watching both my parents age and fall ill, my mother getting what medical personnel call dementia, and we prefer to call forgetfulness in our house, was a fascinating experience in reorienting relationships, in that we came to believe that we needed to see people, meet them where they were, and the sorts of memories that remained and the things that were forgotten were to be respected. It's not that they were less capable, they were simply different and changed by time into beings that wanted us to find new ways to connect with them. Anyway, so that was sort of a poem
0: in
1: which
0: the
1: was
0: moment,
1: to respect that experience that others might call a hallucination. And I say, you know, you saw what you saw.
0: And you captured it with these people. We are in the moment with them every moment, which is as vivid as anything else. And when the pigeons rush in, that's what you tell us, that this
1: right.
0: is the real, this is the only moment there is no other, and that the pigeons are the reality. And that is why you are Osgold Malnuchuk. And I have so many questions. One is, you had all of these poems for 50 years, and there would be like 3,000 page book, right? If you had
1: sure.
0: To use them. So how did you manage to cull through them and choose what you wanted? And so it would say what you wanted it to say. I mean, how did you choose the poems? I mean, this is a well choreographed book where one page follows the other. And that was not an accident. You didn't throw them all up in the air. So what was that like?
1: Thanks, Grace. Yeah, you know, there were two elements. One is that one of the things that I love about poetry is the kind of freedom that one has from the demands of narrative fiction, you know, something else that I do. On the other hand, I also understand that books of poetry need to have their own kind of narrative momentum and arc. So it took a long time sifting through many, many poems to begin to find what that might be. And, you know, the reason I read that first poem, The Dance of the Tomahawks, which is a very young person's poem, I think, I say now, is in part, at the same time, it expressed the kind of questing spirit, you know, the one soul continually searching. And that gave me a sort of arc, in fact, the idea for an arc, that's of a search and a quest. And then bring in the particulars of the quest and the search, there are a series of poems that are largely grounded in the kind of refugee immigrant experience, writing about different aspects of that. We move from that into poems about romantic turbulence and unhappy love poems, the sort of struggles of bohemia and life among the poets, which is where I've spent most of my life.

0: That becomes its own kind of material world and subject, and then trying to move through that to a sort of more universal, if you will, realm
1: Yes.
0: that is not kind of contained by heritage or profession.
1: Exactly. You go from story, from personal story to a crash course in civilization. You know, philosophers, artists, literary leaders, it all blends in there. And we're going to have another poem from that right now.
0: Okay, and this is going to actually take us out of the realm of civilization right down to the alleys of America. This is a poem called Alley Cat, and it's actually dedicated to
1: Oh,
0: the
1: my favorite.
0: Oh, well, that's nice. Dedicated to the poet Tom Slay. Alley Cat. You might have liked burning a city had you been human. Mustard coat, mink skin, little Genghis. Bread on thin bones, slop of new money, but loved by your mother who guzzled the afterbirth. You wasted your youth on squirrels, dreamed of roadkill, sparrows reamed on a spit, knowing by hurt what happens when a creature crosses a road at just the wrong moment. You duck any friend. You might have blinded a giant, loved a dark goddess, seen men raiding the wallet of a sleeping one-legged man, watched white boys take out the trash and take her and take her. What is the soul of an audience? Instead, sweetness, you found your way here, up these long stairs into these peeling rooms. Books, trizub, figs. Let yourself go to my ministrations. Oh, my little eunuch, my Frank Odalisque. Changed from that monster of kneading, in what filthy corner will you be the day that feathery engine finally stops?
1: Will you say that last line again?
0: In what filthy corner will you be the day that feathery engine finally stops?
1: All those F's, you know, to have honored an alley cat with the most lyrical cadence. One can float on every one of those phrases. This is, a cat has never been treated better. I just absolutely think to take that, an alley cat, and to make it immortal with such elegant language, that is, it makes me get up in the morning. It makes me
0: Thank
1: know
0: you so
1: why
0: much
1: we're all
0: for
1: here, why we're bothering, really. You know, at the dinner table last night, you were the subject of our conversation.
0: Oh no, poor
1: Oh,
0: you.
1: yes. And one person said that it's interesting. They used to consider the words the Ukraine, now called Ukraine. Talk about the difference that article makes. It certainly does. It takes it away from an appendage, doesn't it, to sovereignty? One little article.
0: Well, but you've already said it beautifully, Grace. I couldn't say it better myself. Personally, you know, again, given all the actual real concerns, I have never been terribly obsessed about such matters. I never thought that there was any offense to calling Holland the Netherlands either. But many people did for precisely the reason that you suggested, that it suggested something that was kind of a part of something else. It's like the countryside,
1: Right. Like beyond the
0: and
1: pale.
0: right beyond
1: You
0: the
1: see,
0: pale, you know, yeah.
1: so I have such smart dinner guests. And another one said, who's also smart, that Ukraine is known for having far better culture than Russia. Because I guess because of freedom of
0: Well,
1: the art.
0: it's, you know, I mean, I certainly think there's no doubt that the intellectual and literary scene in contemporary Ukraine far outstrips what is possible in Russia, and that's truly tragic. You know, one of the things that makes it such a sort of a country that's so devoted to literature. In fact, I heard a writer speaking at Harvard a couple of months ago say that culture has become a kind of cult there, that even during the bombings, there are hundreds of people showing up for readings in subways, in basements. And, it's in part, though, because of one figure, a 19th century poet, to whom there is actually a statue in your home city, in Washington, D.C. The poet's name is Taras Shevchenko, and he was born a peasant, a serf, owned by a guy named Engelhardt. And he turned out to be a very talented artist. And his owner, I mean, really, it could be serfs were slaves, essentially. His owner noticed his talent and sent him to Petersburg to be educated. And there, his sort of artistic community, including some of the most sort of famous Russian and Ukrainian painters of the time, just really admired his work. And so they actually raised money by one painter painting a portrait of the Tsar and selling it, and they bought his freedom. What he did with his freedom is he began to tell the story of the peasants, of the people in their language, which happened to be Ukrainian, different from Russian. And by telling the story of their struggles, their longings, he humanized them and gave them something to reflect on. He told their story for the first time. And because of that, the power of poetry has always been really kind of held up and revered.
1: What
0: So,
1: a story. What a fabulous story. Well, you've done a bit of humanizing yourself, and your work has been noted for that. And I want everyone to know it's been in the New Yorker, the Paris Review. You've had the Lila Wallace Award, the George Garrett Award. You've had awards from the Massachusetts Cultural Council in fiction and poetry and nonfiction. I guess you bled that council. And your work has appeared everywhere. We're going to get to all the magazines you founded after the next poem.
0: so this next poem is also to a friend, the poet Lucy Brock-Boydo, and it's Portrait of Lucy at Stop and Shop.
1: May she rest.
0: May she rest. Hesitant high heels tottering, nimble-nosed fawn on an errand for her mother, who once nipped her hind for burrs, then urged her, go. Go to the people's temple to testify that everybody's lost. The lambs are led to slaughter by a shepherd who's insane. Oh, my dear, so what if your fluorescent hair has not been cut this century? Grow into one of us, I urged. You smiled. I'd rather die than did.
1: Well, we know what you love by what you write. So keep going. You know, going back to Tom Slay, I thought you dedicated that poem to T.S. Eliot.
0: cats, right. There would have
1: Because
0: been
1: it was T.S. Okay, back to poetry. Have another one?
0: this is actually a love poem. And it's dedicated to my wife, Alexandra Johnson, a writer. All talk is moths. I nestled among pines beside a toad whose journey I interrupted and curled my arms around my legs and stared at the trees. Then I took out a thermos and poured a cup of coffee. A moth fell in, and it was too late to save it. Twilight, you deepening around me. Not that I forgot debts to society or friends and the usurious interest we pay. Not that I forgot hearts mangled like syntax by strangers or years speaking only in fragments. But here I was anyway, drinking a moth's wing, happy past speech.
1: Happy past speech. Do you have another poem you'd like to leave us with? I'll tell them that you received the Penn Award for editing and you've taught at Boston University, Harvard, Bennington, and now you're at the University of Massachusetts, as we say. And I think you go to class tomorrow.
0: Indeed, I do, and I'm really looking forward to it because
1: Oh, that's great.
0: the students are terrific
1: That is
0: and
1: so good to
0: keep you
1: hear.
0: young. This is in anticipation of the unfolding of the seasons, and all we have to look forward to as we prepare for what's coming. And this is a little out of season for today, but we'll do it after a snowfall, the second day of spring, and this is for Gus and Aiko. What else are we here for? The unfinished lives, the garages unclean, love letters unsent, filled with complaints, arguments with a mysteriously missing beloved who knows why she's here no better than we. The projects half started, novels and plays, the efforts at politics, the partial despair at how close we come before falling. The friendships that promise deliverance and maybe come nearest of all to delivering what they promised. The unvisited cities, the grackles unseen in our yards, the secret life of the soil glimpsed only on television, the planets dismissed with a shrug and some lies about science, parents unknown, the mothers and fathers mysterious in their own homes and to each other, the endless talks with ourselves, and no answers, just stutters. Then spring.
1: The voice of Oskold Melnicek, and this is The Poet and the Poem from the Library of Congress. The program is produced by Forest Woods Media Production, post-production by Mike Turpin, MET Studios. We wish to thank the Library of Congress for making the program possible. Funding is provided by the Snippet Fund, the Rivada Foundation of the Logan Family, and friends of the program, Natalie Canivore and Sandy Jackson Cohen. Mike Turpin is our engineer, and I'm Grace Cavalieri.

0: 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As always on WEFT, the views and opinions expressed on air are solely those of the speaker and do not necessarily represent those of WEFT Champaign, Prairie Art Inc., Station Management, the Board of Directors, or the WEFT Associates. I'm your host, Cope Cumston. I'm pleased to welcome to Catch the Beat, Vaughn Kimberly, who, with your wife, Jenny Kim, have opened the Halfpenny Market, WEFT's next-door neighbor at 115 North Market Street in downtown Champaign. Halfpenny Market is a big contribution to downtown. It gives a real neighborhood hub and hangout with this gorgeous lunch counter, which I just enjoyed. You open for breakfast and coffee at 7:30, and that's something that we need. And you make sandwiches and sell conveniences, including beer and wine, until, what, 8 or 9, depending on the day of the week. So that's a lot of hours. And as Market Street gains more traction as a center of downtown action and music, closing off on weekends with our beautiful lights strung over the street, you will give people a chance to go and be comfortable with lunch counter seating and a thoughtful menu of specialty sandwiches. I just enjoyed one of them, Spatz Colombo, and I will ask you to describe your creative sandwiches. And your official grand opening is Friday, September 4th.
1: Yes.
0: So, Vaughn, now it's time for you to talk. You get to tell us what you're doing with Halfpenny Market.
1: Well, first off, Hope, thank you so much for having me. It's a real honor to be here. And WEFT so far has been just absolutely wonderful neighbors to be next to. And Market Street has just been a pleasure to be a part of. Right now, we're planning on a grand opening for Friday, September 4th. We haven't made any official announcements yet on social media. Those will be coming soon. But we do intend on having like live music, a ribbon cutting, and festivities for the whole family. As far as music, we're going to have Ryan Groff of Modern Drugs play, as well as Emily of Emily the Band, and Sierra Sakura, I believe, are all booked at the moment.
0: So you're deep into the Champaign-Urbana music scene, it's clear.
1: I'm not deep into it. Thankfully, Ryan Groff is very deep into it. He is a friend of mine and my wife, Jenny's, and he has just been very wonderful to work with. The organization that he's with, Soundbridge, has been fantastic and a liaison between us and the city to organize this event and get grants and everything and make it happen.
0: That's fantastic. You've been open now since
1: July 20th.
0: So how has it been? What have you learned about being on this street and who your customers are and what they're looking for?
1: We've learned that our main clientele are people who just live and work in the area or frequent downtown, which is exactly what we were hoping would be our clientele from the first days of our planning and inception of the idea. We just knew that downtown has been kind of, it's not a food desert by any means. There's plenty of fantastic sit-down restaurants, but there's no place to get like a real quick sandwich. Just stop in over your lunch break, stop in before dinner, and just get what you need and be on your way. My wife and I have lived and worked in the downtown area for about 10 years. We met at Seven Saints, actually, three doors down from where we currently are. And we live a couple blocks west of here, and we are just opening the kind of business that we always wanted to see near where we work and live. Just a place to like grab a frozen pizza or some aspirin or a phone charger or just some snacks at any point during the day, whether that's morning, afternoon, or night.
0: I was admiring what you have chosen for conveniences because they range from the very practical to the quite luxurious. You sell Nutella, Mm-hmm. And Spam. I thought that was pretty funny to see on your shelf.
1: No, Spam's been having a resurgence in the last few years.
0: Yeah, well, we got a lot of Korean students here. And
1: yeah, my wife is Korean, too. And we first started stocking the shelves with things that we wanted to see. Like, if we're like, okay, like, what do we want, like, on a daily basis that's, like, nearby? Like, so we don't have to drive all the way to Schnucks or to Meijer. Like, what are those things that are, like, that we want? And then we've been expanding outwards into things that people want. We are always actively taking requests for just food or convenience items from people that live and work downtown. Just ask them, you're like, hey, what would you want to see just around the corner? Like, what do you find yourself like craving or wanting or needing at any hour of the day? And they tell us, and we do our best to then start carrying it. So
0: you've got a very impressive array of drinks.
1: We'd like to have a very wide but also curated selection of like sodas and energy drinks. And we do plan on having like more options as far as like milks and half and halves and orange juices and things like that as well. Of course, we're still in the process of filling out our shelves. There is still some empty space, both in like the cooler and freezer, as well as all the retail space. So we're still happy to take requests, and we're still growing and just trying to stock it with things that the community wants.
0: Tell us a little bit about your sandwiches, because they're a very interesting array. I'll just read a few. Lunchbox, Park mm-hmm. Avenue, the Burnham, Spatz Colombo. That is what I just had for lunch, and it was quite delicious. And the Turf Club. Tell us first about the Turf Club, because that has an interesting history.
1: Yes, so the Turf Club, T-U-R-F, is named after the establishment that was in the building during Prohibition. It was a part of a row of buildings called Gambler's Row that were an assortment of speakeasies and gambling dens. And the Turf Club was where Hey Penny is, and it was a club for off-track betting on the ponies, as well as sold beer and liquor and things like that.
0: It was supposed to be undercover, right?
1: Yes.
0: It was secret.
1: Yes. And so it actually, when we first moved into the space, there was the remnants of doorways leading into the neighboring buildings to Weft on the south side and Girls Rock CU on the north side. There was two on the first floor and two on the second floor, all towards the back of the establishment. So it was clear that like people might enter and exit through neighboring places, but be able to move through the buildings from one to the next.
0: The police were at the front mm-hmm. door.
1: Yeah, that, or they could be publicly seen entering an establishment of repute, but behind closed doors be entering establishment of ill repute.
0: That building is very long beloved to Wefties because Dave Monk lived there for many years. He devoted his life to preserving the prairie and mm-hmm. to his radio show, The Prairie Monk. That building housed so many things because he taught art. He did screen printing. He had a huge printing press up there. The name of the couple who bought this building?
1: Katie and Cord Schroeder. They own Bash Pepper Roofing in town.
0: Right. And they always had ideas for something, when I first talked to them, for a bakery or something downstairs. Mm-hmm.
1: Yeah, that's actually how we were brought on to the project. I think they first bought the building in 2023, I want to say. I'm not exactly sure. They spent a long time getting it cleared out and doing demolition and getting it ready to be a new space. They always had the vision of the first floor being, a bakery or something like that. And Jenny, my wife, had just purchased Hopscotch Bakery on John Street. And they approached her in September, October 2024. And asked if she wanted to open a second location or move the current location and just open a Hopscotch in some iteration downtown. There was previously a Hopscotch downtown. They opened a second location when the Literary first opened, but it had closed as the owner moved out of town. Jenny, just having purchased the business, wasn't really in much of a place to be opening a second one so quickly, but she did have this other idea to pitch them for a downtown convenience store, and they were all about it from like day one. And so that's basically how it got started.
0: I was very impressed to realize that Jenny is the one who bought Hopscotch, because that is a beloved mm-hmm. and very high quality place in Champaign. And her idea is very much involving the community. Mm-hmm. I mean, for one thing, you walk in and it's like your living room. It's really comfortable. The pastries are amazing.
2: And she does lunch. She has a changing menu. It's really become a center for people needing a really nice place to go and hang out for a while. But she also brings in community because she brings in art that's local, gifts, cards, things like that. And it seems that you very much are feeling the same way about the Ha'penny, that you really want it to serve the community in a personal way.
1: Yes. As I've said, we've lived and worked downtown for 10 years. We feel a very close attachment to the community around here. And not only did we want to open it just as a business venture, but just as something that we thought would be a benefit to downtown. Since working downtown 10 years ago, that's one thing we've heard all of our friends, all of our colleagues in the service industry say and bemoan, is that downtown doesn't have a proper bodega. I can't necessarily claim that we are a bodega because we can't have a bodega cat for health reasons. So without a cat, it doesn't feel like a bodega, but we like to say bodega. But yeah, we want to be able to just offer this service to the community, just being a place that's within walking distance of thousands of people that don't have many other like easy options. When we were very early in the planning process, we got statistics from the city that said something along the lines of like 10,000 people live within like what they consider to be the downtown area. And as far as convenience options go, choices are scarce. If you really want certain things, you have to travel across town to get them. We opened our location on Market Street knowing that there wasn't much for parking available immediately around it. There's some metered spaces on Market, and there's some just around the corner on Taylor Street, but that didn't concern us too much because we were aiming to service the people that lived within walking distance of it.
2: And downtown Champaign is becoming much more a residential location. I'm interested to know that you live basically downtown, right?
1: Pretty close. We're over on Hill Street, just a few blocks west. Between the Inman and Coons, I've also heard about other projects with the old News Gazette printing building. I know that they've started some demo work in there. It really feels like for the first time since COVID, downtown is really starting to like take off. I know in 2018-19, there was a lot of talks and planning about the Yards project at the train station. And it seemed like with the opening of Black Dog and Poor Brothers, that downtown was starting to shift a little like eastward, starting to take advantage of that Market Street area that had been kind of neglected for a while. But it felt like COVID kind of put the brakes on that for several years, as it did many things.
2: Then the downtown plaza.
1: Yes. It's awesome to see like all this new live music and entertainment possibilities open up downtown. Friday Night Live seems to have been wildly successful, especially for us. One of their stages on Market Street is immediately outside of our front garage door.
2: That's a little overwhelming. I've been here at WEFT when that goes on, and boy, the people pack in.
1: Oh, yeah. The very first Friday Night Live featured Modern Drugs, a very beloved band, and so we knew that there was going to be hundreds of people out on our street. And even though we were still like 2 months away from opening, and we didn't have any sort of plans for like a table or a booth or anything like that, I just threw the door open, put out a folding table, and sold t-shirts right out the door. And I think I sold something like 50 that day.
2: That's great. You have brought a very nice graphic sensibility to Market Street. Tell us about your logo.
1: The logo is a winged horse that symbolizes a couple different things for the business. First off, I want to give credit to our graphic designer. His name is Jared Bartman. He works out of Peoria, Illinois. Went to high school with him. We connected because he was the graphic designer for Intuition Coffee, who provides the coffee to both Ha'penny and Hopscotch. He did fantastic work, and he actually is the one that came up with the idea of a winged horse that has threefold meaning. First being just a nice succinct symbol for speed and convenience. The second, hearkening back to the history of the building as an off-track betting parlor. And the third, especially the round logo that has like Ha'penny Market circling the horse, you can see that on our street sign, is reminiscent of old coinage. Old Roman coins would often have a winged horse or a Pegasus on them, and even the name Ha'penny comes from an old British currency no longer in use. We were just kind of looking for these vintage phrases or symbolisms that kind of evoked feelings of commerce and like convenience.
2: You've put a lot of thought into all the references. Let's go back and talk a little bit more about the sandwiches you offer, mm-hmm. because you have six signature sandwiches. And okay, how about Spatz Colombo?
1: The Spatz Colombo comes from Some Like It Hot. The villain in it is this very stereotypical, greasy Chicago mobster who wears spats all the time. And we love the name Spatz Colombo. We thought it sounded very Italian without being like offensively Italian, and thought it would just be a fantastic name for a sandwich.
2: And in that sandwich are Genoa salami, smoked capicola, and provolone. So you carried it through very well.
1: Thank you.
2: The Burnham.
1: Yeah, the Burnham is named for a couple establishments in town, a name that some people might recognize. The first permanent library was the Burnham Athenaeum, which we live about half a block from. Many people in town were born at the old Burnham Hospital as well. The sandwich itself is just this classic, like, turkey and bacon sandwich. It has a chipotle mayo on it that gives it a nice spiciness, a little bit of tomato pesto to give it bit more like herbaceous notes. It's just a very good all-around sandwich, very much a crowd pleaser. It's easily our most popular one on the menu at the moment.
2: Anything you want to mention about the lunchbox, the Roundhouse, or Park Avenue?
1: The Park Avenue is a vegan option. I feel like a lot of people will sleep on vegan options because they want something substantial and they might not view vegan sandwich as being hearty or filling, but this sandwich has hummus and cucumbers, pickled bell peppers, and a kale slaw. Still on our 8-inch hoagie roll, and it's just a very filling, hearty sandwich that has been actually really popular amongst people who claim to be quite voracious carnivores.
2: We may as well say yes. It straight.
1: Mm-hmm.
2: What about breakfast? People who need a cup of coffee at 7:30 in the morning.
1: Mm-hmm. We open at 7:30 every morning. We offer fresh brewed coffee from Intuition out of Peoria. We always have their Polaris blend available. That's kind of a more classic dark roast. And then we have a rotating selection of a single origin, right now being Guatemalan, which has a bit more of a decadent flavor, a bit more like vanilla, caramel, chocolate notes. In addition to the coffee, we do also have the morning paper. We get the News Gazette and the Public Eye available, so you can start your morning with classic paper and coffee. And we just introduced our breakfast sandwich as well. It's called the Lamp Lighter, and it comes on a bagel from Good Judy's, who makes the best bagels in town. And it's been fantastic to partner with them for the last week and a half. It hasn't been out very long. And it has an egg patty with Havarti cheese, bacon, and a little bit of our chipotle mayo drizzled on it. So it's just this nice, filling, delicious, hearty breakfast sandwich to like, that's perfect with a cup of coffee. You can get it in a combo with coffee for only $9. And it'll tide you over easily until lunch, when you can come back and get a sandwich. Now we're open till 9 every day, except Thursday, Friday, and Saturday, when we're open till 10. And we hope within the next few weeks to expand our hours to be open till 10 o'clock every day.
2: You mentioned that you have some plans for what you might do in the future with Halfpenny Market.
1: Right now, our plans are just to like continue expanding and expanding our selection of convenient home goods, as well as our food menus and everything. We don't plan on having a much larger menu than what we have now, but we want to introduce like a rotating sandwich, possibly other like grab and go options. Those are all still very much in the planning phase right now. We just hope to keep on rolling out what people want to see from a downtown convenience store.
2: You are a U of I alum. What got you into the food business?
1: At first, it was the need for money.
2: That's a good one.
1: I moved to town in 2015 and started doing Uber driving, which was very new to town at the time. And it wasn't super sustainable, so I just got a job at Seven Saints, thinking that I would just do that for a year or so and maybe move to Hawaii or something after that. I wasn't really sure at the time. I was young and dumb, but now I am a little older and a little less dumb. I just found my calling in the service and hospitality industry. When I was bartending at Seven Saints and being the bar manager at Punch, I just found so much satisfaction in getting to like provide service and provide a curated experience wherever it is. And that is also true at Halfpenny. We hope to have a little something for everyone and hope that everyone that comes in has an experience that is like tailored to them and to their needs.
2: in planning the food you offer and the menu, and also Jenny's experience. Now, is Jenny actually hands-on in the kitchen at Hopscotch?
1: Hopscotch, very hands-on. She's there every day working alongside the bakers and making those pastries, making the sandwiches for lunch.
2: So planning the menu, you put a lot of care into that, and your background is not necessarily so much gourmet sandwiches.
1: Jenny has had experience doing that at Hopscotch, and my experience was in cocktails, but we did find that a lot of what we knew carried over. At Punch, we were very good about establishing habits and modes of making the cocktails in as quick and efficient and thorough of a manner as possible. And those are all skills that we've taken with us to Haypenny to like be able to make those sandwiches as quickly as possible and as deliciously as possible. We might not have much kitchen experience ourselves, but we've always been appreciators of a good sandwich, have tried pretty much every sandwich in town, and we get out of town fairly often up to Chicago to just enjoy ourselves. And while we're up there, we always try to find a new sandwich spot as well. So we just knew what we liked in a sandwich and wanted to be able to offer that to folks.
2: Do you find that there's camaraderie and communication among the restaurant owners in downtown Champaign?
1: It feels like there is to an extent. As I said earlier, COVID changed a lot of things, and it seemed like before COVID that there was this like tighter bond between service members that I don't feel like is as noticeable these days, but there is still definitely collaboration between many of the businesses downtown. When I was at Punch, we worked directly with Big Grove and Watson's to do like whiskey barrel selections and to plan for Whiskey Fest, which is going into its third year, I think. So I know that there is a level of collaboration for sure, but I'm always looking to work with our neighbors and folks around downtown to be able to like find ways to take care of folks that are either living downtown or coming downtown for Friday Night Live, for example, just looking for a good time and ways that businesses can work together to be able to offer that.
2: The downtown plaza is mm-hmm. just starting development now. Do you see the tone of downtown changing? I'm not sure exactly what they're going to offer.
1: It seems like it's changing to be more accommodating to like families. When I first started working downtown, it was definitely had a very strong restaurant scene. But I feel like after nightfall, it was kind of more, I wouldn't say rowdy. Definitely people like to get a little louder and imbibe a little harder. There were many bars that were open until 2 o'clock. And I think just the very nature of how people spend their time and spend their money has caused the downtown landscape to shift a little bit. It's not as late night focused anymore, it seems. And I'm not saying that's a bad thing, and I'm not necessarily bemoaning the loss of that, but it's definitely shifting more towards a family friendly experience from what I witnessed personally. And it seems like the downtown plaza is catering to that.
2: There's a playground area as part of that, isn't there?
1: A playground or some sort of like water feature. I'm not sure exactly what it is. I know they just released those plans and I looked at them once, but I haven't like had an opportunity to talk to anyone.
2: I think that's going to be very popular with families.
1: I think so as well. I know many people and businesses are a little worried about taking away a whole parking lot downtown. I also know that that entire block used to be buildings and businesses, and much of downtown still has plenty of parking elsewhere. There's the parking garage just a block west. There's a parking lot on the other side of the buildings. And I don't think people should be dissuaded from coming downtown by the loss of parking by any means, because it's becoming a much more walkable, family-friendly space, and that isn't as car-centric. My wife and I, Jenny, like we always bemoan the fact that American cities are built around automobiles. They're not conducive for humans in general, and they do not allow for like natural growth and interaction amongst people and within communities. And so to see downtown just kind of starting to embrace this less car-centric feeling, it's very inspiring to see.
2: Is there anything else you'd like people to know about Haypenny and your entry into downtown Champaign life?
1: Just want to let them know that we're there for them. We started off very quietly, and that was by design. We just kind of scraped off our coming soon sign in the middle of the night and unlocked our door the next day. We just are wanting our name to get out there a little bit more organically. We want people to find out about us through their friends, through their neighbors, through their local publications and community radio and things like that, and just kind of grow the name and grow the brand organically. Yeah, we just want people to know that we're just around the corner from where they live, where they work, where they go to school. We're there to provide for them 7 days a week. We're not closed on Sundays or Mondays like a number of businesses, and we're open from 7:30 a.m. every single day until the sun goes down.
2: Vaughn, I want to thank you for coming in and giving me the full run through of the whole story of Haypenny, and it's certainly going to change life for Weft. This street has been pretty quiet and not very approachable, and it's really wonderful to have the life and the vibrancy and the color and the art that you've brought to downtown.
1: We just want to be a part of something that we think has the potential to be special. This street has, for too long, been looked at as a glorified alley that goes between University and Main Street. And we want people to know that there's actually a lot going on if you just take a turn down it, whether it's here at Weft and the music and culture that it provides, or Haypenny, or the live action games, or the comic book store, or Poor Brothers, or Seven Saints. There's a lot going on, like, in this little spot that people sleep on.
2: And I encourage people to come by for your grand opening on Friday, September 4th, just 2 days from now, and to welcome your new business.
1: Well, thank you so much. Yes.
2: Okay.
0: With the grand opening of Haypenny Market on Friday, September 4th from 4 to 8, Jenny Kim and Vaughn Kimberly are going to add some wonderful neighborhood ambiance on Market Street. Join them for a ribbon cutting and fabulous live music. Weft will appreciate the attraction of good quick food and useful items like milk, phone chargers, a quick drink including beer and wine, for the events we've hosted on this street since our beginnings in 1981. Come join us and Haypenny for Weft Fest, centered in the Seven Saints patio with great music, t-shirts, hats, and CDs, a raffle offering a wide range of local arts, crafts, vendors and station tours, and music-related surprises on September 27th from 2 to 6 p.m. Also, watch for Weft at the annual Celebration of Sound in downtown Urbana all day on Saturday, September 5th. And then again all day on Saturday, September 12th. You can find us at Bazaar Urbana on Griggs Street and the Boneyard Crossing, featuring local art, music, food, and community, and at the last Saturday night block party on Taylor Street in downtown Champaign from 5 p.m. until 11 on Saturday, September 20th. 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

0: from Washington, D.C., this is On the Ground. Israel has killed at least 22,000 Palestinian children, maimed and injured another 44,000, including hundreds killed or wounded since the so-called ceasefire in Gaza during October 2025.
1: There is no doubt whatsoever that every international legal norm has been violated by the actions of the Israeli authorities towards Palestinian children. And they need to be held accountable.
0: Two UN reports released recently document how Israel kills Palestinian children with impunity, including in the occupied West Bank.
2: The commission found that the continued pattern of conduct by the Israeli security forces over 2 years in Gaza is intended to destroy the biological continuity and future existence of the Palestinian group, of which Palestinian children are a part of.
0: All of that coming up.

0: Welcome to On the Ground, Voices of Resistance from the Nation's Capital. I'm Esther Ivarum. Well, on June 23rd, 2026, members of the UN Independent International Commission of Inquiry on the occupied Palestinian territory issued a report on human rights violations against Palestinian children. For this show, we hear from members of the commission speaking in Geneva. Then we hear from an official from UNICEF speaking before the UN Security Council in New York City on August 11th, 2026. First are speakers from the UN Commission of Inquiry, starting with Chair Srinivasan Muralidhar, then Florence Mumba and Chris Sidoti.
1: Good afternoon, everyone, and thank you for joining us here at this press conference in Geneva with the Independent International Commission of Inquiry on the Occupied Palestinian Territory, including East Jerusalem and Israel. As you may know, the Commission published its latest mandate report on 9 June and presented those findings to the Council during an interactive dialogue last week. Today, the Commission published a new report detailing how Israeli authorities and security forces deliberately targeted Palestinian children, resulting in genocide, crimes against humanity, and war crimes. We'll start today with an opening statement by the chair of the commission, Mr. Muralidhar, followed by remarks from fellow commissioners Chris Sidoti and Florence Mumba. And then we will open the floor to your questions. And now we can begin with the chair. Please go ahead.
2: Thank you, Todd. Good afternoon, everyone. I would like to start the press conference by announcing that today the commission has released a 100-page report documenting violations and crimes committed by Israel against Palestinian children in the occupied Palestinian territory since 7th October 2023 until 31st March 2026. We just briefed member states this morning on the report's findings. The Commission's comprehensive report is unique, being the first specialized report on crimes and violations against Palestinian children in Palestine by a UN investigative body. The report draws partially on earlier findings of the Commission as published in previous reports while incorporating newly collected evidence and investigated cases. The Commission found indisputable evidence with regards to the deliberate targeted killing of Palestinian children, including since the October 2025 ceasefire, the use of torture, inhumane and degrading treatment, including use of sexual and gender-based violence against Palestinian children, as well as targeting of critical infrastructure essential to children such as orphanages, healthcare, and educational facilities. There has been a widespread and systematic killing and harming of children between 7th October 2023 and 7th October 2025. We have witnessed more than 20,000 children who've been killed and more than 44,000 children who've been injured. Children constitute 30% of all those killed in OPT, and the killing and injuring of children has been a continuing activity. Children are being killed mainly in two ways. One, through airstrikes using high-yield explosives with wide area effects, and second, using quadcopters, drones, and sniper rifles that specifically target and kill children to their head and upper body. There is also a severe orphan crisis with an estimated 58,554 children who lost one or both parents between 7th October 2023 and 7th October 2025. There has been a systematic disruption by Israel of the children's ability to learn, thereby sabotaging the intellectual and social foundations of the Palestinian society. The Commission's findings are that Israel targets children to weaken demographic vitality and deny the Palestinian people's right to self-determination. 97% of all schools have been destroyed. 95% of the universities have been affected in Gaza. 22 out of the 38 universities have been completely destroyed. We have found the use of starvation and imposition of conditions of life obstructing children's survival. As of 1st October 2025, there have been 151 children's deaths on account of malnutrition. We've also found that between October and December 2023, there have been at least more than 1,000 instances of children undergoing amputation of one or more limbs. Based on all the evidence gathered, the report makes legal findings and concludes that the Israeli authorities and the Israeli security forces have deliberately targeted and killed Palestinian children and destroyed their childhood. Israeli authorities and the Israeli security forces are responsible for crimes against humanity, including persecution and war crimes in the Gaza Strip and war crimes in the West Bank, including East Jerusalem. The report released today further substantiates our finding on genocide. The protection, care, and survival of Palestinian children and pregnant women are inextricably linked to the Palestinian people's fundamental right to self-determination, as children represent the future bearers of their collective identity and resilience. By targeting children, Israel is eroding the foundational structure of Palestinian society, weakening the demographic vitality and overall capacity of the Palestinian people to sustain and exercise its right to determine its future as a people. Our report concludes that the settler violence in the West Bank functions as a means of implementing Israeli state policies, with both the state and violent settler groups working in collaboration towards the same strategic objective, unlawful territorial expansion. It also concludes that Hamas has repeatedly committed grave abuses against Palestinians in Gaza, using the cover of Israeli military offensives and the broader collapse of law and order to carry out campaigns of repression, torture, and unlawful killings of Palestinians. This was stated by us in our report, which we presented to the Human Rights Council on 15th June 2026. The report by the Board of Peace to the Security Council in May this year, pursuant to the Security Council Resolution 2803, claims that the conditions for Palestinians in Gaza have improved. This contradicts the findings of this commission. The Israeli Prime Minister has been clear. Israel aims to seize at least 70% of the Gaza Strip in clear violation of the ceasefire agreement and international law. The reality is that Palestinians continue to be killed and harmed in Gaza, even after the ceasefire was announced in October last year. And the amount of humanitarian aid allowed into Gaza remains very much below the necessary levels needed. Lastly, the Commission condemns the severe mistreatment of the flotilla activists detained by the Israeli forces. Such public disregard of international law would support the findings of the Commission in previous reports that Palestinian detainees were severely mistreated, including tortured, raped, and sexually abused by Israeli forces. The Commission welcomes the opening of the judicial investigations in a number of countries about these events. We are grateful for the support expressed by many member states to the Commission's mandate and work, including during last week's Human Rights Council interactive dialogue. In this report, we made a series of recommendations to the State of Israel and to the member states, as well as the Security Council, which we hope that the member states will act upon and the other bodies to whom we have addressed them will act upon. We intend to continue pursuing the fulfillment of our mandate, including in relation to making recommendations, in particular on accountability measures, with a view to preventing and ending impunity and ensuring accountability, including state responsibility and individual criminal and command responsibility.

0: military and digital forensic analysis, and consulted independent forensic pathologists, among other sources. The Commission found that the continued pattern of conduct by the Israeli security forces over 2 years in Gaza is intended to destroy the biological continuity and future existence of the Palestinian group, of which Palestinian children are a part of. The Commission has found that the deliberate targeting of children is one of the key elements establishing specific intent of the Israeli authorities and security forces to destroy the Palestinian group as such, in whole or in part, in Gaza. Israel's use of reproductive violence in Gaza has directly and disproportionately harmed newborn survival as well as Palestinians' reproductive future. The conditions of life imposed by Israel have resulted in preventable mortality of children and serious mental trauma in Gaza. In the report, the Commission has included recommendations to Israel and to all member states, as well as to the International Criminal Court and other judicial institutions to ensure accountability for such crimes. I now pass on to Commissioner Sidoti for his remarks. Thank you.
1: Thank you, Chair and Commissioner Mumba. This is the Commission's 17th report. Some of our reports deal with time-specific events, so the events on 7-8 October 2023 in southern Israel, the events in Gaza from then till the end of 2023. Others are thematic reports, such as the one dealing with sex and gender-based violence. This report is a thematic report dealing with the situation of children. The Chair and Commissioner Mumba have described very well the contents of the report and its principal findings. When presenting reports, I try to be legal, technical, and dispassionate. But today, I want to speak very personally. For me, this report has been the most difficult of the 17 reports that the Commission has produced. Some events stay with me long after a report is investigated, written, and released. And the events that stay with me are the events concerning children. The report we released in June 2024, dealing with the events in southern Israel on 7-8 October 2023, contained accounts of very grave atrocities. But there is one that remains with me still, years later. Five teenagers, a girl and four boys, all aged 16 or 17, went early that Saturday morning to Zikim Beach. Presumably they were having an early morning at the beach, going there maybe to swim, at least enjoying themselves. When a Hamas boat arrived at the beach, and gunfire commenced. The five teenagers fled to a toilet block seeking safety there. They were joined by an adult fisherman and also by an Israeli soldier who sought to defend them. Unsuccessfully, the soldier was killed, the fisherman was killed, and all five children, a girl, four boys, were killed. They were five of the almost 40 Israeli children killed that day. The report we released today is looking at the Israeli military's killings and injuring and damaging the lives of Palestinian children. The Chair has referred to the fact that there were over 20,000 Palestinian children in Gaza killed between October 2023 and October 2025. 20,000 or more, maybe 22,000, directly killed by the violence. The child whose death struck me most personally was not killed directly by the violence, was not included amongst those 20 to 22,000 accredited deaths. Those deaths were all of children whose bodies were

0: were identified and who were injured by bullets or shrapnel or bombings. The girl I'm talking about, age 12, had celiac disease. Celiac disease is a manageable disease. Children do not die with celiac disease. When her case, her situation came to public attention, it was dismissed by the Israeli authorities on the basis that this girl had a pre-existing condition. The evidence was there. We saw the photos and the videos of this child. She suffered seriously from malnutrition, diarrhea. She lost a third of her body weight over a six-month period. From March to May 2025, the Israeli authorities imposed a total siege on Gaza. No food was getting in during that period, and certainly not the food required by a child with celiac disease. That's when her weight loss began. In October 2025, suffering from severe acute malnutrition, she was admitted to the Nasser Medical Centre. The doctors applied for her to be medically evacuated from Gaza so that she could receive the level of treatment needed to save her life. The Israeli authorities did not reply. In October 2025, the child died. She didn't die of celiac disease. Children don't die of celiac disease. She died of starvation, the direct result of the policies implemented by the Israeli government and the Israeli military. Oh, and I should add, 2 weeks after she died, the Israeli authorities approved her medical evacuation. The child whose death struck me most on the West Bank was in a different situation. He was directly killed. He was in the refugee camp of Al-Farah in the town of Tubas, a 14-year-old boy. He was shot by an Israeli military patrol as he was leaving his house. The patrol had been in the area, but at the time there had been no fighting taking place. He was shot, badly injured, and was lying on the ground. He was surrounded by a company of Israeli soldiers who were chatting and probably some of them smoking. Over a period of 45 minutes while this 14-year-old boy bled to death. Early in the period, he was able to move a little. He pushed his cap out to indicate that he was still alive and needed attention. A soldier kicked the cap back at him. On another occasion, he was crying out, and again the response was kicking towards him. Later in the period, a soldier came up and dropped a stone next to him, trying to frame this innocent child as a stone thrower, when there is no evidence whatsoever that the child was doing anything more than going out to play. His mother was watching from the house that he'd just left, and as the child sought to leave the house, as the mother sought to leave the house to go to the child to rescue him or attend to him, she was shot at by the Israeli military patrol. There was a Palestinian Red Cross ambulance nearby, and whenever the ambulance tried to approach the scene of the child lying there, a laser-targeted weapon was aimed at the driver of the ambulance so that the laser was hitting the driver in the middle of the head, and the driver, of course, withdrew in fear of being shot. For 45 minutes, this child bled to death while surrounded by Israeli soldiers who not only showed no concern for him whatsoever, not only did nothing themselves to assist the child, but actively prevented the child's mother from reaching him and the ambulance from assisting him. After the child died, the soldiers took his body away. and the body has still not been returned to the family for burial. An Israeli military force holding a child's body as hostage. I have three questions today for Israeli people. Through this press conference, I want to speak to them directly. What kind of people are your soldiers who would allow a 14-year-old child to bleed to death over a 45-minute period? What kind of people are your military leaders that would inculcate a culture that soldiers feel free to do this, acting with total impunity? What kind of people are your leaders when they give orders, they make statements that encourage this kind of conduct, not merely permit it, but encourage it? I saw a couple of weeks ago that Israeli President Herzog made a statement about some extremist Israeli settlers. He described, and I quote the report of what he said directly, "A wave of terrible violence that is being carried out by an anarchist mob, acts that defile and violate every basic moral, legal, and Jewish norm." Herzog was speaking about a handful of extremist settlers, and he was right in the way in which he described them. But he should have gone on to describe the key institutions of Israeli society: the government, the Knesset, the political parties, and the military, in exactly the same terms. An anarchist mob committing acts that defile and violate every basic moral, legal, and Jewish norm. I'm a lawyer, so I can only speak legally. There is no doubt whatsoever. There can be no doubt in anyone who reads today's report that every international legal norm has been violated by the actions of the Israeli authorities towards Palestinian children. And they need to be held accountable.
1: That was Chris Sidoti, a member of the UN Independent International Commission of Inquiry on the Occupied Palestinian Territory, speaking on June 23rd, 2026 in Geneva. Up next, Sidoti, the other member of the commission, Florence Mumba, and the chair, Srinivasan Muralidhar. They take questions from reporters. This is On the Ground. Stay with us.
2: Now we will open the floor to questions. First, we'll check in the room. Do we have any question from those media in the room? If you could please identify yourself and the media outlet you work for. Please go ahead.
3: Good morning. Thank you for the briefing. You find that the acts committed in Gaza amount to genocide, but the acts committed in the West Bank amount only to war crimes. I'm wondering why the distinction. Thank you.
0: Perhaps I should answer that question, Nick, since I was on the commission at the time of the genocide report, and others, of course, the newer commissioners may wish to add. The genocide report looked specifically at Gaza. We did not examine at that time the question of genocide in the West Bank, and we have still not been in a position to do so. So our findings relate very much to the investigations that we have carried out and the conclusions that we have drawn from our legal analysis. At this stage, we have found war crimes and crimes against humanity committed by Israeli authorities in Gaza and the West Bank, but we have only examined and made findings concerning genocide in relation to Gaza.
2: Okay, thank you. We will take one question online from F.A. Please go ahead. We'll come back to F.A. in a second. Let's go next to Jeremy from Radio France, RF. Radio France International, please go ahead. We may have some audio difficulty. I will read a question that we received in the chat from Nir Hassan from Haaretz. The question is as follows. The Israeli Ministry of Foreign Affairs published a response to the report, which includes, among other things, claims of distinct bias of the committee members against Israel, a lack of medical, military, and ballistic experience to conduct an investigation, and reliance on unidentified and unverified testimonies, and reliance on data from Hamas. What is the committee's, or commission rather's, response to this?
4: I think we make our methodology very clear in the report itself. In para 10 of this report, anyone reading would realize the rigor which we bring to analysis of the evidence that has been gathered. The commission received evidence such as medical reports, including X-radiation, X-rays, photographs, video and audio statements of patients who had given their consent to share this information with the commission. The commission consulted two independent forensic pathologists who provided forensic analysis of the evidence, including CT scans, medical reports, photographs and videos of the children who were shot and had either killed or maimed. Open source material was forensically collected in accordance with the international standards on the preservation of web-based content and rules of admissibility of digital evidence. Where needed, open source material was verified through comprehensive cross-referencing with a broad, varied collection of reputable sources and complemented by advanced forensic examination, including visual media authentication, geolocation and chronolocation analysis, metadata extraction, and face recognition. A full list of sources used for the report is on file with the commission. So I would assert that this commission adopts the highest standards, aligns its evidence gathering and analysis protocols with that required by international adjudicatory mechanisms. And therefore, I would refute this charge spelt out by Harrods, quoting the Israeli sources.
2: Okay, let's try and see if the audio is working again. We'll go again to F.A. Antonio, could you please try to pose your question? Okay. For now, I'll read. This question is from F.A., from Antonio Broto. His question is, What are your expectations that this second report accusing Israel of genocide will serve for the accountability of the Israeli forces in international courts? And how do you think the proceedings to achieve this are progressing? Second question, when you say that you identified Israeli forces that have carried out attacks against children, are you referring to any specific units or divisions? And can you give us any examples?
4: Let me address the second question first. In para 356 of our report, we have listed out the divisions, brigades, or units of the Israeli security forces that have been responsible for the killing and injuring of Palestinian children in Gaza and West Bank. We've listed out all the incidents as well. There are as many as 13 incidents, and we've referred to each of the divisions responsible for each of those incidents. So that evidence is very much with the commission. And as far as the first question is concerned, what was that about?
2: The first question. What are your expectations of this second report?
4: Yes.
2: Israel genocide?
4: So we've made recommendations to member states because they can exercise in their domestic courts, universal jurisdiction, if they are parties to these conventions, which many of the countries are. We have asked that they should arrest any Israeli official against whom an arrest warrant has been issued by the ICC and extradite them into the custody of the ICC. We've requested them to employ all means reasonably available to prevent the commission of genocide, war crimes, and crimes against humanity, and ensure full compliance with the Geneva Conventions in the OPT. We've requested member states to cease the transfer of arms and other equipments or items to the state of Israel or third states where they could or would be used to violate international law. And we've asked them to conduct investigations under domestic or universal jurisdiction of Israeli individuals or organizations suspected of having participated in the unlawful acts of violence against Palestinian children. There are also dual citizens. Many of the citizens of these countries are serving on the Israeli defense forces. And when they return home, of course, action can be taken against them if the investigations into their actions show their involvement in any of the incidents that this commission has talked about in its report. So there is a variety of options available with the member states. I think this report will help them exercise those options and carry the mandate of this commission forward for ensuring justice to all victims, victims who could be Israeli nationals, victims who could be Palestinians, and others.
0: Could I just make one specific addition? In relation to the 14-year-old boy who bled to death over the period of 45 minutes, the soldiers were members of the paratrooper battalion operating under the command of the Menashe Brigade, also known as the 431st Territorial Brigade. We know who they are.
4: I must also add that we have quoted specific instances of Israeli soldiers filming their own acts, including degrading toys of children or, making statements about how they enjoy blowing up schools. These are Israeli soldiers recording their own statements and putting up on social media. And this is available in the public domain. So it is actually astonishing that no action is being taken against any of these soldiers for going to this length in brazenly taking pride in destroying children's future and children's livelihoods and children's aspirations.
2: Thank you. We'll take a question online from Jeremy Lange from Radio France International. I will read it for the moment. Can you elaborate on the targeting of children directly at the head or upper body? The report talks about some kind of, quote, game, unquote, used by soldiers targeting a different body part each day.
4: I must share with all of you that apart from the sources that we've quoted in the report, we also conducted oral hearings after we arrived here in Geneva this time. And three of the doctors who were involved in treatment of children in Gaza spoke to us. And they confirmed what the report has found on the basis of available material, that the gunshot wounds were specifically directed at the head and the neck to cause maximum damage. In one instance, a breastfeeding baby was shot by a quadcopter through the head, and the baby now suffers a permanent paralysis. So there have been all these instances quoted in the report of specific targeting of children. Quadcopters, as all of you are aware, has thermal imagery. It has infrared heat cameras, which can tell you the shape of the body. And so the soldiers are able to immediately detect, sitting wherever they are, that this is a child who appears on the screen. And indeed, it is like a game for them. And we have quoted that in the report, where the soldiers say that they can, let me quote this. In the ITVX documentary, Breaking Ranks Inside Israel's War, one Israeli soldier described, "The drones, in my opinion, are what most dehumanizes the other side. You see everything on a screen. You drop the bomb. It feels like a game. You can sit in some basement of a house, safe, with your helmet off, scratching your balls, half-dressed, and kill Palestinians." This is a quotation. This is why I say Israeli soldiers have themselves put on the public domain so much incriminating evidence about what they've been doing.
2: Okay, thank you. Do we have any more questions from the room? Okay, Nick from the New York Times.
3: I just wanted to say, are you aware of any investigations carried out by Israeli authorities that have resulted in prosecutions of any of the acts involved. Is there a possibility that there are investigations and accountability that's going on that you haven't heard about?
4: Thank you for that question. In fact, in our report, we do say this precise thing that you're adverting to. We say that if there were any such investigations, the commission is not made aware of its outcome. So we would very much like the Israeli authorities to tell us. In fact, today when they've released in the public domain a response to our report, they don't say which of these incidents have actually been investigated by them, whether it's the settler violence against children, about these inhuman acts of soldiers against children, the statements and pronouncements made by these soldiers, victoriously asserting their, there's a triumphalism in the tone of the Israeli soldiers. And we are certain that no government could have left these incidents uninvestigated. So through this press conference, we again appeal to the Israeli authorities to share with us any outcome of any of these investigations they may have carried out into the sexual violence against children, the dehumanizing treatment of children. You know, children are being subjected to shaming, public shaming. They're asked to strip. The photographs are taken of the children stripped down to their waists, and they're uploaded on social media by Israeli soldiers. I'm sure this is not some act that can be condoned by any government of its armed forces, of its uniformed armed forces. So we will be very happy to know they can share with the entire world, of course share with the commission, what investigations they've carried out and what are the outcome of those investigations.
2: Okay, thank you. Any follow-up?
3: Yes, I do, sorry.
2: Sure.
3: I was curious to know whether the information that you've accumulated has been shared with any specific legal bodies, or whether there have been requests from any states for access to this information to follow up, perhaps prosecute people who have been identified as involved in these kinds of atrocities. Thank you.
4: I know for a fact that previously there have been requests made of the commission, and the commission has shared information with countries. We have shared our information also with the two main adjudicatory bodies, the ICC, and at South Africa's instance, with the ICJ. So, and we are open to doing that. And we will continue to be of assistance to any country which is willing to exercise universal jurisdiction over war, persons accused of war crimes, crimes against humanity, and genocide.
2: Okay, thank you. If there are no more questions from the room or online, I will leave it to the end of the press conference. Do we have any final statements from any of the commissioners?
5: I would like to make a final comment.
4: Yeah, after me.
5: Yeah. Oh, sorry, do you want to go first?
4: No, please. Right, no.
5: The hardest decision we had to make in completing this report was the decision not to name the Palestinian children whose deaths, injuries, and suffering we describe. It was a hard decision because children have a right under the Convention of the Rights of the Child to a name and an identity. And one of the difficulties in dealing with public understanding of the situation in Gaza and the West Bank is that these children are anonymised. They're anonymised in the statistics themselves of tens of thousands of children affected in this way. And they're certainly entitled to be recognised, to be named in death. We didn't name them because we feared the consequences for their families. We have a basic fundamental principle not to add further harm to the harm that people have already suffered. And it was hard for us not to name these children. But my final comment is to plead with us all to see these children, to see them as individuals with identities, with lives that they must have been enjoying at least before October 2023, and futures that have now been cut short. And to see in these children our own children and grandchildren, because this is a universal issue. This is not merely a Palestinian issue. It's an issue that should affect us all.
6: Yeah, in my concluding remarks, I would like to say that once you read this report concerning what is happening to the Palestinian children, you will observe that there is a concerted effort to squeeze these Palestinian children, not giving them any outlet at all to play, to go to school, to get medical attention, even to be with their own families, like you would expect every child to want to be. So you can see this suffocation which is going on from all angles by the Israeli authorities, and one can see that it is clear that the intention is to eliminate this group, as the Palestinians as a group, which is a conclusion which is so frightening today.
4: As part of my concluding remarks, I want to share that when we had the oral hearings and doctors participating, they told us that many of the amputations they had to carry out on babies and very young children were without anesthesia, without painkillers. You can imagine the agony those children went through. They also told us they've not seen the destruction of pediatric and neonatal facilities on this scale. Out of the 6 hospitals, 5 were completely destroyed by the Israeli defense forces. This is something the doctors were unable to even fathom, why this was happening. When we went into the causes, one of the things that struck us, and which we've quoted in our report, is the general thinking of the far-right politicians in Israel, one of whom we've quoted in para 81 of our report. And this is a statement he makes in an interview with Israel's Channel 14 in May 2025, where he says, every child, every baby in Gaza is an enemy. The enemy is not Hamas, and it is not Hamas's military wing. Every child in Gaza is the enemy. We need to conquer Gaza and colonize it and not leave a single Gazan child there. There is no other victory. Now, this thinking has permeated into the Israeli Defense Forces, individual soldiers who are taking pride in destroying children's facilities, children's lives. And this is to be contrasted, and this is how I'd like to end this press conference. This has to be contrasted with a statement made by a 13-and-a-half-year-old boy whose mother was killed and 2 sisters were killed in an airstrike. And when one of our commissioners and investigators met him, and this is what he has said. Before my mother was killed, she told me, I need you to be a good person in the society, like a doctor or engineer, and do good for others. And this is what he says. Despite everything that happened to my family, I will do anything that is good for the society. And this is from a Palestinian boy who has to tell the whole world and remind them that we should not allow the humanity in each of us to get killed, despite what the Israeli Defense Forces might want to do. And this is the humanity in each one of us that this commission will appeal to, because the time to act is now.
1: You just heard a press conference given by the International Commission of Inquiry on the Occupied Palestinian Territory on June 23rd, 2026 in Geneva. The last speaker was Commission Chair Srinivasan Muralidhar, and before him, Florence Mumba and Chris Sidoti. Up next, Hanan Suleiman, Deputy Executive Director of UNICEF, speaking before the UN Security Council on August 11th, 2026. This is On the Ground. Stay with us.
7: We meet as the situation facing children across the occupied West Bank, including East Jerusalem, continues to deteriorate. A grandmother told UNICEF colleagues that she was afraid to even step out of her home to put the rubbish outside because of nearly daily settler attacks. She described how an improvised incendiary grenade was thrown into her kitchen, setting the house on fire while her grandchildren were inside. She has since covered the windows with corrugated iron to try to protect her family. but the persistent sense of fear and insecurity haunts them, particularly for the safety of children while traveling to and from school. Imagine raising children under conditions like this, living behind metal-covered windows, afraid to stop to step outside, afraid of what might happen to your children on the way to school, afraid of being exposed to violence in your home. For far too many Palestinian families, these fears have become part of daily life. Over the past 3 years, settler violence and increasingly militarized operations have escalated sharply across the West Bank. Children have been killed and injured, families have been displaced, homes, schools, and essential infrastructure have been attacked or destroyed. And the fundamental spaces of childhood, the home, the classroom, the street, the community, are becoming increasingly unsafe. Excellencies, the numbers tell us just how grave the situation has become. Between January 2024 and the end of July this year, 174 Palestinian children were verified killed by the UN in the West Bank, including East Jerusalem. That is more than one child every week. More than 1,500 were injured. Nearly half of those injured were wounded by live ammunition. Over the same period, 3 Israeli children were killed and 15 injured. Boys, particularly adolescent boys, account for most of the children who have been killed and injured. The UN continues to monitor and verify grave violations against children in the West Bank. These include incidents in which children were shot when they did not pose an imminent threat. Some were shot while running away, while others were simply caught in the violence around them. At the same time, incidents of settler violence are increasing. These have resulted in grave violations against children, which have been identified by the Secretary General in his latest annual report on children and armed conflict. These incidents leave more than physical wounds. Children who survive serious injuries may live with disabilities for the rest of their lives. Some face arrest. Others struggle to return to school. Exposing a child to violence, raids, intimidation, and displacement takes a profound psychological toll. Parents tell us about children struggling to sleep, children who are afraid to leave home, children withdrawing from school and their communities. And parents tell us something equally devastating, that they no longer feel capable of keeping their children safe. That is a terrible reality for any parent, and it is a terrible reality for any child. Excellencies, the impact extends far beyond those children directly affected by the violence. According to the education cluster, more than 800,000 children in the West Bank, including East Jerusalem, face barriers to safe and continuous education because of school closures, insecurity, movement restrictions, and damage to infrastructure. In 2026 alone, 99 education-related incidents were documented, including children being killed, injured, or detained in or on their way to schools, schools being demolished, school buildings being used by military forces, and children being denied access to education. Parents are struggling to keep their children learning when the journey to school itself can be dangerous. According to OCHA, across the West Bank, more than 900 additional movement barriers and restrictions have been imposed over the past 2.5 years. Many gates are frequently closed, which results in highly restricted access to movement and essential services, including access to health services and water sources. In a recent UNICEF mission to the West Bank, colleagues were told that settler attacks have damaged water infrastructure and equipment, including water network and storage tanks. This has resulted in reduced access to safe water and other basic water and sanitation and hygiene services. In some areas, developing new water sources is impeded, and as a result, net residents now are forced to rely on expensive water trucking. Access restrictions are further compounded by repeated intimidation at checkpoints that deter or delay civilians from attempting a crossing. Excellencies, the situation of children in detention is also deeply concerning. According to the Israel Prison Service, at least 355 Palestinian children from the West Bank are currently held in Israeli military detention, the highest number in 8 years. Nearly half, 164 children, are held under administrative detention without charge or trial. Children in detention continue to report violence, ill-treatment, humiliating and degrading treatment, and harsh conditions, with a pattern of inadequate nutrition and hygiene for children, resulting in extreme weight loss and rampant scabies infection amongst child detainees. This year, a UNICEF partner spoke to a boy who was arrested from his home in the middle of the night, faced physical violence, was hand-tied, blindfolded, and faced various violations. While being interrogated, the child was held in solitary confinement for over 20 days. Excellencies, the dire situation for children is being compounded by growing obstacles to humanitarian access and essential services. Local authorities have had tax revenues withheld and are unable to pay health and education workers, affecting children's access to basic services. Children requiring medical treatment must be able to reach it. Humanitarian workers and partners must be able to reach children safely wherever those children live. Despite those challenges, UNICEF and our partners remain on the ground. When families are forcibly displaced, UNICEF and partners provide emergency assistance, mental health and psychosocial services, cash, drinking water and hygiene, and support to continue their education. But humanitarian assistance can only mitigate the consequences. It cannot remove the causes. That requires political action. So today I leave this council with four urgent requests. First, protect children. Protect children. International humanitarian law and international humanitarian human rights law must be strictly observed and followed. Law enforcement standards must be respected, with lethal force used only when strictly unavoidable to protect life. Specific safeguards must be put in place wherever children may be present. The administrative detention of children must end, and all practices concerning Palestinian children in the military justice system must be brought into line with international juvenile justice and child rights standards. We echo the call of the Secretary General in urging Israel to agree and implement an action plan with the United Nations to end and prevent grave violations against children. Second, end the forced displacement of Palestinian children and families. Member states must use their political and diplomatic influence to prevent further displacement and signal zero tolerance for violence against children, families, and communities. Third, protect children's access to education, healthcare, and other essential services. Children must be able to reach school safely, and children require medical treatment must be able to reach hospitals and health facilities. Lastly, protect humanitarian operations. Vital supplies must be allowed into and across the West Bank without unnecessary delay. Public services upon which children and families depend must be protected from interruption. And humanitarian organizations and their partners must be able to operate safely, independently, and without administrative measures that prevent them from reaching children in need. Excellencies, the humanitarian consequences of what is happening in the West Bank are profound. But behind every statistic is a child afraid to walk to school, a child recovering from a gunshot wound, a child held in detention, a child watching her family home being demolished, and a child sleeping behind corrugated iron because her grandmother is trying to keep fire from coming through the window again. These should not be the defining experiences of childhood. Children in the West Bank have the same rights as children everywhere, to live, to learn, to be protected, and to imagine a future beyond violence and fear. UNICEF will continue to advocate for the protection of all children and to provide humanitarian assistance and protection to every child we can reach. But humanitarian organizations cannot create the political conditions that children need to be safe. That responsibility rests with member states who have the power to change them. Thank you.
1: That was Hana Suleiman, Deputy Executive Director of UNICEF, speaking before the UN Security Council in New York City on August 11, 2026. Before her were members of the International Commission of Inquiry on the Occupied Palestinian Territory, speaking June 23, 2026 in Geneva, about their report on Israel continuing to commit genocide by deliberately targeting Palestinian children. And that's it for today's show. This is On the Ground, Voices of Resistance from the nation's capital on 36 stations on the Pacifica Radio Network and on all your podcast platforms, including Spotify, Apple, and Android at On the Ground, W. Esther Averam. Further information is available on our website and on Twitter and Facebook at On the Ground Show or on my Instagram page, which is Esther_Averam. That's Esther_IV. E-R-E-M like Mary. The music we played this hour included our sample remix of Effed Up by Macklemore, and our theme music for the show is Voodoo Child by Jimi Hendrix. I'm Esther Evarim. Until next time, take good care and keep raising your voice. Peace.

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My name is Przemek Bosak, and you are listening to Frame Noise. Accompanied by, as it is every Wednesday at 7 p.m., by the Twin Peaks theme composed by Angelo Badalamenti, with the soundtrack for that TV show released in 1990 on Warner Records. I've got a fair amount of music for composed for the TV screen. There is no specific theme to tonight's show, but I think it's going to be a good show. No duds, I hope. There's going to be some music by Ann Dudley, however, but that music is no dud at all. But I look forward to sharing some of the selections that I made tonight, including a recommendation from a listener and some other things. So I hope it's gonna be a good show. I'm looking forward to it, and I can't wait to get started. Before